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All right, the mighty Led Zeppelin doing Four Sticks off of Led Zeppelin 4. We heard Samantha Fish doing So-Called Lover. Davey Knowles, who we interviewed earlier, doing Around Here on his latest album, The Invisible Man. And what else did we hear? Long set. We heard The Black Crowes, Jealous Again, Led Zeppelin, Misty Mountain Hop, George Thorogood, who was last night at the Mountain Winery, really good with Robert Cray. Robert Cray was awesome. And yeah, George was cool. Bad to the Bone. And we brought it down and heard Davey Knowles doing Wonder You Are. And yeah, long, long set. So I just want to tell you about the KBCZ Music Fest. Come on out August 29th at Garahan Park from 2 p.m. to 7:30 p.m. And check out our incredible lineup this year. We have the Koffis Brothers headlining, of course, San Lorenzo Valley's own. From Santa Cruz, we got Trestles, which is an alternative surf band. We got a nine-piece jam band, Squid Row Orchestra, and then opening up the new grass band, the Mother Corn Shuckers. Some people call it brew grass, like brew, like beer, brew grass. I call it new grass. But really, when it comes down to it, it's just bluegrass. But they're really good. It's going to be good if you're into that thing. I like the newer grass. Just younger people playing bluegrass, basically, and taking their spin on it. A lot of times they'll do rock songs bluegrass style. A lot of bands playing Pink Floyd bluegrass style. Pretty cool. So a newer take on bluegrass. So they're going to be really good. All right. And you can get your tickets online. $15 in advance and $20 at the door. And let's do that. All right. Oh, I'm sorry. I had that backwards. $15 in advance and $20 at the door. That didn't make sense, did it? All right. Let's just go ahead and move on. Let's hear some more Marcus King right here, KBCZ 89.3.

All right, that was MKO with Davey Knowles and Jerry McAvoy and Brendan O'Neill, the rhythm section for Rory Gallagher. And of course, Rory Gallagher, of course, was a big influence of Davey Knowles. And Davey was in Band of Friends when Jerry McAvoy and the other drummer, Ted McKenna, and it was pre-pandemic, and I got to see him. And so they got MKO, Brendan O'Neill, who also played with Rory Gallagher. And if you didn't hear the Davey Knowles interview earlier, I will fix it up a little bit. Levels weren't quite right, and I'm going to post it on our archives. So hopefully that'll be sooner than later. That's what I plan to do. All right. Well, I'm winding down. So the Lady Velvet should be in any second. So I'm going to go ahead and leave you some Robin Trower. I'll see you Wednesday for my blues show, Blue Highway, at 2 o'clock.

Good evening. You're listening to KBCZ 89.3 FM. Lady Velvet here, and oh my goth, good evening! Creatures of the Night, you're listening to, well, oh my goth, broadcasting from beautiful Boulder Creek, California. And tonight we're going to die. Not necessarily tonight, but hopefully, but eventually. Yeah, lots to talk about. The ghost in the machine, and ghosts and getting ghosted. And since none of us appear to be getting out of this arrangement alive, I thought we might finally discuss the rather important question nobody has mentioned to answer. What the hell happens next? Do lights simply go out? Does consciousness disappear when the brain stops functioning?

Does some part of us continue? Ooh, can the dead hear us? Can we hear them? And if ghosts are real, why are they always whispering, knocking over lamps and wandering around like drunk millennials on Victorian houses? If you, you've crossed the veil between life and death, and your big message from the universe is flicker the kitchen light twice. Use your words, Grandma. Tonight we are digging into the strange little intersection where science, death, and the supernatural start bumping into each other in a dark hallway. Near-death experiences, out-of-body experiences, people who swear they've seen someone they love after that person died. The strange phenomena of sensing another presence in an otherwise empty room. And the infamous experiment that supposedly discovered the human soul weighs 21 grams. One enormous question science still hasn't completely answered. What exactly is consciousness? And then we're going to go somewhere even stranger, artificial intelligence. Because we are rapidly approaching a world where technology may be able to recreate someone who's died from their photographs, videos, messages, voice recordings, and memories. And apparently humanity looked at death, the one boundary we have spent our entire existence being told not to cross, and said, you know what this needs? An app. Here we go. Harsymmetry.

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Lady Velvet here, and you're listening to Oh My Goth. Monday nights from 6 to 8 p.m. It is time to look outside and see what is going on with all of the vehicles. All right, we're going to do that right now. 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The traffic right now is non-existent on Highway 1 North, leaving Santa Cruz up through Gordola, Davenport, Swanton, Pescadero, Tunitas, and into Half Moon Bay. On 1 South from Half Moon Bay all the way down through Swanton, Davenport, Gordola, and on into Santa Cruz. Nothing to see here, my friends. Let's move along. Looking at Highway 9 North from Santa Cruz to Felton on into Ben Lomond. Not much to see. And then a little slow down there, Brookdale to Boulder Creek, because of the one-way traffic stop. And then from Boulder Creek on over through Forest Springs, Redwood Grove, and north on over the skyline, you're all good. And heading south on 9 all the way down through to all the way down to Santa Cruz, you're good. Let's take a look over on yonder 17 north from Santa Cruz up through Scotts Valley, Laurel, Lexington Hills, and into Los Gatos. Nice day for a drive. And then on Highway 17 south, Lexington Hills, Laurel, and Scotts Valley, all the way into Santa Cruz, you're good. The little icky bits are from Santa Cruz on 1 South, not even getting out of Santa Cruz very far, Live Oak area on into Capitola, stop and go. It looks like bumper to bumper to Capitola, a little stop and go to Aptos, bumper and bumper again. And then once you get into Rio Del Mar, you're good to go on through La Selva Beach, and South 1 slows down again. Pajaro Dunes, and a stop and go through Moss Landing. Picks up again as you get to Castroville, Nashua, Marina, Seaside, and on into Monterey, all the way into Carmel by the Sea. From Carmel north on 1, it slows down through Monterey proper. And then as you head on into Seaside, it is nice and free. Slows down again as you head through Moss Landing. Typical kind of bottlenecks for these hours of commute. And then clears up again Pajaro Dunes all the way through Freedom, La Selva Beach, on into Rio Del Mar, Aptos, Soquel, and into Santa Cruz. Exploring things that go bump in the night, ghosts specifically. We'll talk more about that when we come back. In the meantime, here is Rain with Reincarnate. 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

You're listening to KBCZ 89.3 FM, and we're exploring the afterlife. Doesn't that sound exciting and different? And all of the sort of lore behind the ghost and the machine, and just kind of ghosts or ghosting in general, you know, the blind date ghosting, or I don't know, the sudden significant ghosting, who knows? But we're going to talk about 21 grams, and that story comes from a real experiment in 1907, but the science behind it was, borderline shaky. A Massachusetts doctor named Duncan McDougall had a theory. If the soul actually leaves the body at death, maybe, just maybe, it has a physical mass. So he placed terminally ill patients, only six people in this study, on specially designed beds that functioned as giant scales and watched their weight as they died. One patient appeared to suddenly lose about 3/4 of an ounce, or roughly 21 grams, around the time of death. And thus, the legend was born. The human soul weighs 21 grams, except, well, maybe not really. His other patients did not consistently lose 21 grams. Some measurements were unusable. The equipment wasn't precise enough for the claim. Determining the exact instant of death was difficult. The sample was ridiculously small, and the result has never been reliably reproduced. So McDougall even tried the experiment on dogs and reported they didn't lose weight, which he interpreted as evidence that dogs didn't have souls. So basically, 1907 science, man weighs six dying people, one loses 21 grams. Man announces possible soul measurement, also throws dogs under a theological bus. Modern science, interesting story. Absolutely not proof, but it gave us one irresistible question. If the soul doesn't weigh 21 grams, does it weigh anything at all? And so far, science's answer is we have no freaking idea whether a soul is even something that could be weighed. So ponder that during the unreality. Here's Morris Black, KBCZ 89.3 FM. Oh my God.

Listen to KBCZ 89.3 FM, and, well, you know what time it is. Gather round, my celestial degenerates. Lady Velvet has consulted the heavens, rattled a few bones, and asked the universe the only question that matters. Why is this crap coming back? This week, the cosmic basement door has apparently been left unlocked. Old feelings may resurface. Old conversations may suddenly make sense. People you haven't thought about in ages may wander back into your consciousness and possibly your direct messages. With the confidence of someone who has completely forgotten why you stopped speaking to them. But not every ghost comes back because it wants another chance. Sometimes the past comes knocking because you're finally ready to understand it. This is a week for unfinished business. Say the thing. Finish the thing. Forgive the thing. Bury the thing. Set fire to the thing ceremonially in your backyard. If local ordinances permit, that is. But whatever you do, stop feeding it. Some ghosts are memories. Some are lessons. And some are just emotionally unavailable jackasses who discovered your Instagram again. Know the difference. See what's rattling your chains this week. Here we go, Aries. Something you thought was dead may come roaring back to life. Before you celebrate, remember, sometimes we bury things for a reason. Poke it with a stick first. Taurus, the universe wants you to let something go. Naturally, you've responded by gripping it with both hands and, well, sitting on it. Taurus, sweetheart, release the corpse. Gemini, someone from your past may reappear. Before answering, consult your two personalities. If they both say absolutely not, congratulations, you've achieved consensus. Cancer, you're feeling nostalgic. Dangerous, dangerous territory. Nostalgia is just your brain putting flattering lighting on questionable decisions. Remember the whole story. Leo, you're not being haunted. Someone simply misses your attention. Understandable, you are magnificent, but admiration does not automatically earn someone re-entry into the kingdom. Virgo, you're attempting to scientifically determine why someone behaved badly 3 years ago. Stop it. There's no peer-reviewed paper. The conclusion was they just sucked. Libra, a decision you've been avoiding has officially become paranormal activity. Make the choice before it starts moving furniture. Scorpio, oh please. You've been waiting your entire life for Ghost Week. Your intuition is screaming. Listen to it. But remember, intuition whispers. Paranoia has a megaphone. Sagittarius, you're ready to turn towards something new. Well, that's excellent. But apparently, you've left 17 emotional doors open behind you. Close a few, yeah, before the house fills with ghosts. Capricorn, you cannot schedule an exorcism between 2:15 and 2:45 and call that emotional processing. Something needs your actual attention. Unfortunately, feelings have declined your meeting request. Aquarius, you may receive a strange idea, coincidence, or message this week that feels like it came from somewhere else. Investigate it. Don't just immediately announce that you've established communication with the Pleiadians. Pisces, the veil is approximately 3 microns thick around you at all times anyway. Dreams, intuition, and weird coincidences may be especially loud. Write them down. Just remember that not every mysterious signal from the universe requires you to text your ex. And that, my beautifully haunted creatures, is your astrology forecast. This week's celestial lesson? Not everything that returns deserves to stay. Some things come back for reconciliation. Some come back for resolution. Some come back because Mercury is doing whatever Mercury does when we need someone to blame. And some things need to be looked directly into their cold, dead eyes and told, hey, yo, the portal is closed. Until next week, keep your candles lit, your boundaries fortified, and for the love of darkness, do not answer, hey, stranger. 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There's a delightful gothic sandwich of Oh My Goth and Lady Velvet, Mistress of the Mountains, sandwiched between, well, Trevor Blue and the Drive Time Show, and Julia Dream
and the mountain road for all you Celtically inclined folks. Tonight, we talk about ghosts. We do. Yes, that is what we are doing. And we're going to soften this a little bit. Coupled by this mortal coil, speaking of death and undead. 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Oh my God.

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Big shout out to my friends doing laundry tonight because it's a Monday. Womp womp. But hopefully it's been more fun for you. Thank you for listening. And looking off into the void, seeing what we see. Maybe something in your peripheral view. I don't know. Maybe memories coming to haunt you. Maybe the AI. I don't know. But all kinds of trippy things to consider. There's got to be something, right? 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Oh, my God.

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1: Hickman! 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
0: It's right here, Ray. It's looking at me.
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1: 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Actual physical contact! Can you move?
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1: 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You got slime!
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Van Morrison and the Chieftains on the Mountain Road, Irish Music and the Celtically Inclined, Monday nights from 8 until 10. 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

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And we had some really great tunes from Tipsy House, Sets in the City, Ed Kelly's with the Luck Penny, a set of jigs, and Danu, classic music there, Scarta Glen, The Hunter's Purse, and The Reconciliation, and a polka set from Kevin Burke and Nuala Kennedy. Coming up, we've got something from Heron Valley and Athena Turgis. Here is Alton, the king of Minsilla. Yes, easy for me to say. The King from Alton on the Mountain Road, KBCZ 89.3.

Baptist Johnson and the Emigrants Jig from Randall Bays, based in the Pacific Northwest. Before that, the group called Bua. Gaelic Storm in the set and Alton. 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I'm Julia Dream. This is KBCZ 89.3 FM Boulder Creek Community Radio. Coming up from the Celtic Society of the Monterey Bay, San Miguel Fraser, newly listed. This is happening on Sunday, September 6th. And more information. Where are they playing? San Miguel Fraser. Gottlieb Press. Well, St. Mary's by the Sea Episcopal Church is where they are playing. That's in Pacific Grove, Sunday, September 6th. San Miguel Fraser. That's going to be an afternoon show brought to you by the Celtic Society of the Monterey Bay. CelticSociety.org is where you get more information and tickets. The Old Blind Dogs will be performing September 18th. That's a Friday at the Kaumbwa Jazz Center in Santa Cruz. They're coming from Scotland. And Tata from Ireland will also be playing Kaumbwa Jazz Center in Santa Cruz on Tuesday, September 29th. John Doyle from Ireland will be playing at a house concert in Soquel on Sunday, October 18th. Celtic Society of the Monterey Bay, CelticSociety.org. And you know that the KBCC has a wonderful music festival coming up. It's not Celtic music, but it is music. It's some of the best music that Santa Cruz has to offer. KBCC Music Fest happening at Garahan Park on Highway 9, just a couple miles outside of Boulder Creek, just north of town. Saturday, August 29th, 2 p.m. to 7:30 p.m., featuring the Coffis Brothers from Ben Lomond in the Santa Cruz Mountains, Trussels, Squid Row Orchestra, and the Mother Corn Shuckers. 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The KBCZ Music Festival happening Saturday, August 29, 2 to 7:30 p.m. right here in Boulder Creek. I'm Julia Dream. 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

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This is The Mountain Road, Irish Music and the Celtically Inclined, Monday evenings from 8 until 10 p.m. Before Munron, we heard from the boys of Cantu Nashville doing, of course, Fade to Black. And Heron Valley with a Emmett's Hedgehog. And Elias Alexander and the Bywater Band, Athena Turgis in the set as well. And a shout out to Mountain Community Theater, who has the New Works Weekend in store this coming weekend, August 14 through 16. This is MCT's celebration of local storytelling this year. They're thrilled to share 8 brand new original plays crafted entirely by talented authors from our own community here in the Santa Cruz Mountains. These performances showcase local talented playwrights' scripts as they work to bring these stories from the page to the stage. Tickets are only $10 each. Performances take place at Ben Lomond's historic Park Hall on Mill Street. The shows run Friday and Saturday, 8 p.m. and Sunday at 2 p.m. And after each performance, there'll be a talk back with the writers, directors, and readers. More information at Mountain Community Theater, mctshows.org. And you can always check out what's happening at KBCZ by going to kbcz.org. And we've got our big music festival coming up Saturday, August 29 from 2 to 7:30 at Garahan Park. That's just across from the Sawmill Restaurant, just a couple miles north of downtown Boulder Creek on Highway 9. Super easy access, free parking. It's going to be an amazing time. The Coffis Brothers, Trestles, Squid Row Orchestra, and the Mother Corn Shuckers. You got to say it that way, Mother Corn Shuckers. Tickets at kbcz.org. A quick look at the general Santa Cruz Mountains weather forecast. It's 69 degrees generally here in the Santa Cruz Mountains. And we're looking at a clear night with a slight chance of drizzle and temperatures Tuesday through Friday in the upper 70s, maybe hitting a bit of low 80s here and there. And we had been keeping an eye on the timber fire off the Coast Ridge Road in Monterey County, and that's at this time stands at 1,723.4 acres with only 5% containment. More information, you can download the Watch Duty app, and that will tell you more about this ongoing fire in Monterey County. Hearts go to those folks, of course. Here's Project Smoke, The Outset, the name of the tune, on the Mountain Road, KBCZ 89.3 FM, Boulder Creek Community Radio.

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That's Emar on the Mountain Road, KBCZ 89.3 FM, Boulder Creek Community Radio, streaming all over the world at kbcz.org. Canaris Q before that, and Project Smoke. Coming up, the Randy Man has his usual wonderful show, Unburied Treasure. There's so much good toothy stuff in that. I can hardly wait to sink my dentures into that one. And gosh, until we meet again next week for the Mountain Road, stay light in your Celtic heart. I'm Julia Dream. Thanks for joining me. 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

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I am the Randy Man, and it is 10:08, and time to see what's inside the treasure chest on tonight's edition of Unburied Treasure. I am back with you tonight for an actual edition of Unburied Treasure, having had to miss the last two shows of July, so I've got a good show as always in store for you, lucky listeners, hearing my voice right now. And yeah, it's been like a month since I've been able to do an actual Unburied Treasure show, so this is going to be a fun night. And many thanks to the one and only Julia Dream, bringing out that Celtic energy in our valley on Monday nights. She finished off with the band Trip and a piece called Turning Tides. And I got things started out tonight with a classic song, not exactly a buried treasure, but always a fun one at this time of year. It has been a hot one, I have to say. That was, for all you youngins, that was Sly and the Family Stone with Hot Fun in the Summertime, released as a single in 1969, just prior to their appearance at Woodstock, written by band leader Sly Stone on vocals and piano with Freddie Stone.

0: on vocals and guitar, Larry Graham on vocals and bass guitar, Rose Stone on vocals, Cynthia Robinson on trumpet, Jerry Martini on saxophone, and Greg Errico on drums. And got a lot of more great music coming up. But first, let's hear from one of our wonderful underwriters who, along with all of you wonderful listeners out there, help keep KBCZ on the air.
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0: 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So coming up in less than 3 weeks, you can come out and celebrate KBCZ with us out at Garahan Park for our 8th annual KBCZ Music Fest, which will be Saturday, August 29th from 2 p.m. to 7 p.m. With the Kaufus Brothers headlining the show. 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And where else are you going to find such a great value for all of that fun and entertainment? 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All right, it's time to get into some music now, and I do mean get into it. I'm going to start this set out with something nice while you percussionists out there, you know who you are, go gather up. I know there's some of you out there listening. You can go gather up and pull out your instruments for a little play along, sing along, listen along piece by Rising Appalachia that I will have coming up at the very end of this extended set. I'll break in and let you know when it's up, but I guarantee you'll enjoy it much, very much, whether you're a percussionist or not, as well as the music leading up to it. So let's get it started. 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

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I am the Randy Man. This is Unburied Treasure. And if you were listening to the top of the set, I'll let you all know this next piece that's coming up is by Rising Appalachia. And it's kind of a little play along, sing along, listen along piece. I'm sure you'll, if you're in your car, you don't want to be playing your percussion instruments. But if you're listening at home, pull out your rhythm making instruments and whatever you like to jam along with, because I think you'll want to join in with this next one from Rising Appalachia here on KBCZ. And then I'll run down this whole last set that I just got finished with. Here we go with Cluck Ol' Hen from the album Filthy Dirty South on KBCZ.

Leah Song and Chloe Smith, founders of the group Rising Appalachia, who you've heard me play many times in the past. That was Cluck Ol' Hen from their 2012 album Filthy Dirty South, their fourth album. Cluck Ol' Hen is a popular Appalachian old-time tune dating back to 1886. And Leah plays banjo, fiddle, guitar, boron, and tambourine. Chloe plays fiddle, banjo, guitar, and claves. Percussionist Biko Cassini plays a barda, djembe, congas, dundun, shaker, cymbals, bells, and percussion. David Brown, upright bass, baritone, guitar, and banjo. Aruna Diara plays ngoni, balafon, talking drum, and percussion. And Duncan Wickle plays cello and fiddle. Before Rising Appalachia, we heard a little duo, the Small Glories, who that was, and let's see really quickly what I can tell you about the Small Glories. Dig through my notes here. Had it right in front of me. And, well, that was from their album. That they have two albums that they've released. That was the album Assiniboine and The Red. They released that in 2019. It's their first album. I do believe it could be their second. So here we go. Small Glories, that was their interesting little duo, Kara Luft and Jonathan Dyke. And that is their most recent release. In 2019, their first album is called Wondrous Traveler. Anyway, hope you enjoyed that little piece. It was titled Don't Back Down from the Small Glories. Before that, we heard Serve Somebody, Bob Dylan's Serve Somebody, a version by a band I believe called Sleepers, from their album called Sleepers. And I don't know where I got this track. I've been trying to find some information about it and about the band, but you can imagine with the name Sleepers, trying to do some research on that is kind of difficult, to say the least. All right, I'll see if I can find out some more about that track. But I really like that version of Serve Somebody. That was, I think it was by a band called Sleepers from a debut album called Sleepers that they released in 2025. There are a couple of different groups out there that are called Sleepers, so that doesn't make it any easier. Well, before that, we listened to The Subdudes, and that was from an album they released in 2004 titled Miracle Mule, and the title of that song is Mississippi Home. We heard John Magney there on lead vocals, accordion, and piano. Tommy Malone on lead vocals and guitar. Tim Cook plays percussion, sings, and plays the bass. And Steve Amedy plays tambourine and drums. Subdudes from the album Miracle Mule. And we started that set out with Kele Tigi Diabate and a piece, Summertime at Bamako, featuring Habib Koite and Bamada, a band from Africa. The name of that album is Sandia. Was released in 2004, and Kele Tigi is a balafon artist. It's a type of vibraphone, kind of xylophone instrument. All right, I'm the Randy Man. 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It is 10:40, and I'm going to get right back to the music now. Here's something kind of fun. Oh, you know who's coming? Rush. Rush is coming. I mean, it's August. They're coming in October to San Jose. So if you don't have your tickets, start searching. I've got mine. So I think I'm going to start for the next coming weeks. I'm going to feature a little Rush track. This one popped up into my my feed today. And I thought, yeah, okay, I like that one. Let's play it tonight. Here we go with Rush and Hand Over Fist on KBCZ.

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Soul engines running through a night so tender. In a bedroom locked,

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You can watch us on your TV. How about that? All right. Well, that was Beth Aroli. She's a Peruvian singer, and we heard from her second album, which she released in 2018, titled Gota Faria. And the name of that song is Only One Cloud. And along with Beth on vocals and harmonica, we also heard Dan Drury on the bass. We heard Marco Corantato on drums, Rob Updegraff on guitar, Julian Simmons on the organ and backing vocals. We heard Joe Harvey White on pedal steel guitar and the lap steel guitar, Dan Bilbro on percussion. Before Beth Rowley, we listened to David Bowie. That was from Young Americans, his self-professed protest album that he released in 1975. We heard the song Can You Hear Me, which was originally had a different title, which you heard there at the end of the song. It was originally titled where are my notes here? Well, anyway, we listened to David Bowie there, of course, on lead vocals. Carlos Alomar on rhythm guitar. Mike Garson was on piano. We heard David Sanborn in there on the alto sax. Willie Weeks on bass guitar. Andy Newmark on drums. Larry Washington and possibly Pablo Rosario on conga. We heard Luther Vandross, Ava Cherry, Robin Clark, possibly Diane Sumler and Anthony Hinton on backing vocals. And Can You Hear Me? Not played all that often, really, from that album. And boy, I sure can't find all my notes here that I took down from that from my research there. But before that, oh, it was called never mind. Take It In Right was the original title of that song. Before that, a very familiar piece, Bruce Springsteen with Jungleland from his album Born to Run, which was also released in 1975. And we heard Bruce on the vocals and guitar, Gary Talent on bass, Max Weinberg on drums, Roy Bittan on piano and organ. We heard Clarence Clemons on one of his best-known tenor sax solos, Suki Lehav on violin, and that was pretty classic summertime song in my book, so just kind of felt like, hey, let's listen to some Bruce, put the boss on. Before that, we started out that set with Rush and their album Hand Over Fist, which was off of their album Presto, released in 1989. That was a 13th studio album

0: released by the band. And it was originally supposed to be an instrumental piece, but Neil Peart battled away and kept submitting lyrics until finally they found some lyrics that fit the music, and Hand Over Fist came into being. Geddy Lee there on bass guitar, vocal synthesizers, Alex Lifeson on electric and acoustic guitars, Neil Peart on drums, electronic percussion. Some additional musicians on that album, Rupert Hine and Jason Snyderman on keyboards. And Rush, they're coming in October. I'm pretty excited, so I'm going to be playing some Rush in the coming weeks ahead just to get myself ready and get all you Rush fans out there ready. Let me bring you a little bit of a weather report. Right now it is 62 degrees in downtown Boulder Creek. We're looking at 61 in Santa Cruz and 59, the low in Scotts Valley. It's going to be mostly cloudy skies during the evening with areas of fog if you're in the Scotts Valley area developing after midnight. Low tonight is going to be in the low to mid 50s with winds light and variable. Tomorrow, we're looking at sunshine along with some cloudy intervals, especially inland here in Boulder Creek. The high is a little bit cooler than today, around 79 degrees with wind south-southeast at 5 to 10 miles per hour. So should be a pretty comfortable day, it looks like. Tomorrow night, partly cloudy skies in the evening, then becoming cloudy overnight with a low in the mid 50s and winds light and variable. Looking ahead over the next week at the 10-day forecast, and there's slight chances of precipitation on Thursday and Friday. There will be Thursday looks like a mostly cloudy day and probably the coolest day of the week. We're definitely going to see a cooling trend as we go into Thursday, and then we'll start warming up into the weekend. It looks like a fairly mild weekend with partly cloudy and two partly sunny skies and highs in the mid-70s here in the San Lorenzo Valley. So that's a quick look at the weather. Let's get back to the music, right? Check that. It is 11:11, and it's time for this week's comedy break. Here's Kevin Nealon. I think you're going to like this one.
1: You know, it's funny how life works, isn't it? I mean, we eventually, the girl in the pool and I got married, and now we have a family, and wow, what an experience. This whole going through a pregnancy, I mean, oh my. We didn't want to know what the sex of the baby was going to be. People said, let it be a surprise. There's no more surprises left in life, they say. Although I think how you die is a pretty big surprise. But you really can't appreciate it. You know, you can't go, wow, I got hit by a truck. How do you like that? How do you like that? No, it just goes dark. So, they said, let it be a surprise. And to be honest with you, I didn't care whether it was a boy or a girl, as long as it had a penis. That's all I cared about right there. Good, healthy penis. And we were trying to come up with names for the baby. We wanted something unique, but not too apple-ish. You get where I'm coming from? So for a while, you know, we were thinking of, you know, let's name the baby after some character in a poem or literature so people would think we're sophisticated. So for a while, we're going with the name Nantucket. And then I thought, no, let's be smart about it. Let's name the kid after a corporation and have them sponsor the child through college. And so for, you know, we're trying to think of names like Velveeta, you know, Google, using them in a sentence. Google, how you doing, buddy? Hey, Google, what's up? You know, Zoloft, settle down. For a while, we were going with the name Keys of Van Nuys, which is a car dealership out here in California. But then one day, I walked into a Kinko's, and I saw a poster of Clark Gable. And I thought, yeah, Kinko. That'd be a good name, Kinko right there. But you know what? It doesn't matter what you name your kid, because what are they going to call him? Boss. Hey, boss, what's up? What's going on, boss? What's going on? But yeah, the pregnancy thing, I gained 30 pounds. Just now, I'm able to get back into my pre-pregnancy jeans right here. Oh, yeah. I had the jeans with the elastic band along the top here, and also down by the cuffs because of the cankles. Yeah, I had the whole thing going. But I'm on a strict running program now. I started yesterday. I've only missed one day so far. One day. Oh, yeah, I'm serious about it this time. I'm serious about it. All right, so let me tell you what happened as we got down to the end of the wire. Okay, first of all, I wanted to be in the room during the conception. A lot of guys don't like that, but I don't mind it at all. I did not find it nauseating, nothing like that. But the delivery, that's a different story. Because first of all, I don't like blood or placentas. And together, not good, not good. But I agreed to be in the delivery room, but I would work the iPod. I agreed to work the iPod. I would download a lot of songs, and I would be there with the iPod. Okay, so here's what happened. I got home one night. It was about 1 o'clock in the morning, and she was in labor in the bedroom. But the contractions weren't close enough together yet to go to the hospital. I learned that in birthing class. I also learned, well, for me, as far as I'm concerned, the best time to go to the hospital is when there's no traffic, because I hate traffic. So it's like 3 o'clock now, and I know the traffic's going to pick up soon, and I know she's going to hit me up for a ride. I just know it. Sometimes, you know, you can anticipate what your wife is going to ask you. And I didn't mind. I was happy to do that. And so 5 o'clock rolls around, and I'm thinking, we got to go to the hospital. We got to go. So we pack the bags. We go downstairs, turn the garbage disposal on. We get in the car, and we're driving to the hospital. There is not one other car on the road. I've never seen it like this in Los Angeles. And we're driving along. The sun's coming up. I turn to my wife, and she's pregnant with our baby, and she's about to deliver at the hospital. And I'm thinking, this is such a miracle. No traffic. Not one car. And I'm feeling good because I'm getting a lot of stuff done. I'm like the cement truck. It's like our cement truck. And we get to the hospital, and I'm hooking up my iPod, and I'm putting the speakers there. I'm also hooking up the blood pressure machine, just to, you know, be on the safe side. And the doctor comes in. She's hooking my wife up to the monitors. We're both doing our jobs. We're both doing what we train for. We're professionals. That's what we do. And the doctor says to me, she says, would you like to help with this? I said, yeah, I'm working the iPod. Yeah. She said, no, I mean, do you want to help deliver the baby? No, I don't want to help deliver the baby. But I said, yeah, sure, that'd be exciting, because I hate confrontation. I didn't tell her how I really felt. And she gave me these latex gloves to wear, which meant something was going to get wet. And I'm hoping it's not the iPod, because it's very expensive. And so she has me hold my wife's left leg up in the air like this, which is how I got in this position in the first place, by the way. And I'm very angry because I can't work the iPod and hold the leg at the same time and do whatever else is going to be going on down there. And in hindsight, I should have hired a DJ. I should have hired a DJ. I would have had him hold the leg, and I could have worked the iPod and done my job properly. But it was too late now. Things were happening quick. And I'm holding the leg, and then she says to me, look, you could see the head coming out. I didn't want to look, but I took a quick look, you know. And right away, I knew it was my kid because I had a big, fat Mick head. You know, I knew right away that there would be no DNA needed. And the next thing I know, the whole head's out. And she goes, do you want to pull the rest of the baby out? No, I do not want to pull the rest of the baby out. But I said, yeah, sure, that would be great. That'd be nice. What an experience that would be. And I'm pulling on the baby's head, and it's not coming out. It's not coming out. The neck is just elongating like that. And I told the doctor, I said, I'm afraid I'm going to pull the baby's head off. She said, you're not going to pull the baby's head off. I said, okay, but if I do, I'm going to be really mad at you. I was this close to flipping the light switch on and off, and, you know, the shade with the other hand. I just needed to go for a hike right then. That's all I needed. And finally, I gave it everything I had. I got on the headlock, and I finally pulled it out like that. It came slipping out like some kid on a water slide. And the first thing I saw was it had a penis, and I announced to the room, it's a penis. It's a baby penis. I was so happy. But, you know, I really didn't care whether, you know, it had one or not, because I had a little strap on that I brought with me, just in case. No, you got to do what you got to do. And so I put the baby up on my wife's chest, and then the doctor says to me, do you want to cut the umbilical cord? Now I'm thinking, geez, doesn't anybody want to work around here? Why do I have to do everything? Do you want to come to our house and cut the grass and wash the dishes? You can tell everybody you participated. But at this point, I didn't care. I took the scissors, clipped, clip, clip, hit the stethoscope once, but then I got the umbilical cord. And you know what? It was a great experience in hindsight. The whole thing was just fantastic. In fact, 2 hours later, went across the hall, I delivered two more babies and a C-section, which I botched, by the way. What are you going to do? You had a great time. I was very funny. Thank you.

0: All right, from up there in Nevada City, Grass Valley area, that was Achilles Wheel with I Was Feeling All Right from their live album recording, which they released in 2019, titled Live on Wesley's Road, dedicated to the memory of Wesley Robertson. We heard Ben Jacobs on the keyboard, and he also plays accordion, and along with, Johnny Mojo Flores, guitar and vocals, with Paul Cam also on guitar and vocals, backed up by Shelby Snow on the bass and also a vocalist, and Mark McCartney on drums and vocals. And that's Achilles Wheel. Great jam band there. Hope you guys enjoyed that. We started out that set with this week's comedy break, and that was Kevin Nealon from his 2009 album Now Hear Me Out. We heard the tracks The Baby Named Kinko and I Deliver Babies. That guy, everything, he's just funny. I can imagine living with him. It just seems to me everything he must say must be funny. But then again, you know, it's just the illusion. All right. You listen to KBCZ. I'm the Randy Man. This is Unburied Treasure. I'm here every Monday night from 10 until midnight. And on the first Monday of the month, I bring you a special jazz version of Unburied Treasure I call The Audio Files, and it's 2 hours of jazz music, so it gets my jazz ya-yas out, and hopefully you guys enjoy what I bring to the table. We've got another great jazz program that's on the air every week, and that's on Friday afternoons with Tell. So I invite you to join us on Friday afternoons and check out Tell on the name of that show, by the way, is, as I frantically search it out here since I brought it up, the name of that show is Four Score Lightnings, and you can catch it at noon till 2 p.m. A lot of very, she likes the avant-garde and the edgy kind of jazz. So if you like that, you're in for a treat. She plays a lot of other interesting things as well. So that's Tell, Four Score Lightnings, Friday noon to 2. All right. We're going to get back to the music right now. It is 11:35, and I still got a lot of stuff for you. Probably not going to be able to get to all of it, but let's see what we can manage to squeeze in before I turn into a pumpkin. All right. Here we go. This is Cowboys from an interesting group called Euphoria. KBCZ.
1: There used to be a lot of cowboys.

That was the group Gone, Gone Beyond. And they're a folktronica band from L.A. And we heard Danny Masengo, David Block, Cat Factor, and Mel Samay in that band. That was their most recent release titled 2030. It was released in the year 2022. And the title of that is Everything, featuring Sean Rodman. That song. Before that, we listened to a band from the UK, and the name of that their band is Paper Anthem. They are led by writer Joseph Hitchcock, who we heard on the vocals and guitar, electric guitar and synth on the piece Finn, that we listened to from their album To All the Sailors We've Lost, which they released in 2019. And we also heard Christopher Daddio on acoustic guitar and bass. We heard, and also on the synth tracks on that, we heard Jack Kapolsky on drums, Savan Lion Cub on violin. And before that, we listened to David Jacob Strain, guitarist, singer, songwriter from his 2010 album, Terraplane Angel. We heard the piece Dark Side, and we started out that set with Euphoria, a group put together by producer Paul Ram, and we heard the track Cowboys from that album. The name of the album is Precious Time, and they released that in 2006. And I'm going to get right back to the music here because we just we're running out of time, and I still have some music I want to share with you. So we're going to run a little tiny bit long here, but let's listen to what I've got going right now. You've got the Randy Man here. A few more minutes left on Unburied Treasure, and I'll be back in about 8.5 minutes.

Right. Well, it is 12:03. It's time for me to get out of here. Now we are looking at Tuesday. Be sure to, well, let me tell you who we just listened to. That was Arc de Soleil. First time on Unburied Treasure, a new discovery for me. So I thought I'd share it with you guys. Arc de Soleil is composer, producer, and multi-instrumentalist Daniel Catawatha. And we heard from his album Lumen Rain, which he released in, 2025. So that was some cool stuff there. The name of that track was Hypno Sun. Before that, we listened to San Francisco surf rock band The Aqua Velvets from an album they released in 1997 titled Guitar Noir, and that was Casbah Club. And we heard Steve Cameron on drums. We heard on electric guitar, acoustic guitar, piano, Miles Corbin on keyboards, accordion, electronic drums, bass, piano, Michael Lindner, and

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1: All right, well, be sure to tune in. I would say tomorrow, but later today on KBCZ. We'll be starting out bright and early at 7 a.m. with Good Morning Monterey Bay, hosted by none other than Rosemary Chalmers. And it's a great show, great way to wake up and start your day. Tina Davies in at 12:30 with the news roundup. And let's see who else we got coming in on a Tuesday. We got Shelley Z, a new show, variety show starting tomorrow from 1 until 2. 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Telemetric Transmission follows that from 6 to 8 with John Lair, 60s and 70s psychedelic and garage band music, and a Sky Report for you. That will be followed from 8 to 10 by Smiley Green with his Roots Rock Show, Earth Church. And then we get into some prog music with Dave Halper from 10 until midnight and Prolly Prog. 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It's getting late, can you tell? And I want to tell you guys one more time about our music fest coming up. It's going to be really exciting. 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It's a beautiful shirt. I got to get me one. KBCZ.org. All right. I got one more now to leave you with. This is one from Brian Ferry from his album Mamuna. We're going to listen to the song Which Way to Turn. Have a great week. I'll see you next Monday here in Unburied Treasure. Be good, Boulder Creek.

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He hoped she was there alone, he might have a chance. Ben was wailing extra hard, and every note he blew, Cat shouted, he's been wailing, June was digging too. 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Let's hit this after-hours joint they call the Rumpus Room.

0: Jill, they went over the hill. 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Ben knew the password and they walked right in. June said,
1: I'm thirsty for some bootleg gin.
0: After some drinks, they hit the floor for a dance. 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
1: I will, but who can marry us tonight?
0: But luckily, a preacher man was there and getting tired. I dudes were such a drunken Reverend Thomas at the bar. Toasts were made until the wee hours. He smooched and boozed and sang and laughed and danced every tune. And so began the legendary Rumpus Room Honeymoon.

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1: That's right. 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
0: Y'all come back now, yeah?

0: middle of the night, when the moon is shining bright, you're the boss.
1: You're the best of everything. You're a peach.
0: You're a plum.
1: And you're a diamond.
0: You're a pearl.
1: You're the best of everything. And daddy, you're my man.
0: And baby, you're my girl. When it comes to knowing which way the wind is blowing, baby,

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This is an emergency transmission from the Department of Musical Security. If you can hear this, you're not gone yet. The jam band has entered its 19th consecutive minute of the same song. A bald man in IBM glasses has begun explaining why the 1981 Rush bootleg from Montreal can only be appreciated through vintage tube amplifiers. A barefoot guy named Cosmic Jeff is reaching for your shoulder. Do not accept the tambourine. I repeat, do not accept the tambourine. Ignore the patchouli. Ignore the woman trying to sell you hand-dyed alpaca socks while explaining her spirit animal. There is only one extraction point. Oh my Goth with Lady Velvet, Mondays, 6 to 8 p.m.

0: ceiling fell in.
1: Yeah.
0: And the bottom fell out.
1: Yeah.
0: I went into a spin.
1: Yeah.
0: And I started to shout. Oh, I was shouting. Oh, I was shouting stuff like, this is it. I've been hit. Hope I didn't get my clothes dirty. Who do I know if I case of accident? Why don't they like me? How come they keep picking on me? Oh, God, what are we going to do? Oh, I didn't know what kind of trip I

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Same old thing I've always been doing, you know. I've got a new lady now, and it's a little different than it was when I was with you. You know, I think back to when we met, the way I used to be.

since you've been gone, I don't think I've ever felt this way before. 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Remember how I used to do that? I must have been crazy then. 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

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Right on.

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Good morning, everybody. Why is my headphones loud this morning? That teaches me to crank up the music, huh? Good morning, everybody. It is a Tuesday. It is August the 11th. It is the 223rd day of the year. There are not many days left, 112 days left in the end of this year. Sunrise will be at 6:20. Sunset is at 8:04. We have 13 hours and 44 minutes of daylight today, 2 minutes shorter than yesterday. Excuse me, the moon is at 1% today, so that's going to bode well for the Perseid meteor shower starting tomorrow. It was on this date in 1858 that the Eiger in the Bernese Alps was ascended for the first time by Charles Barrington, accompanied by Christian Almer and Peter Boren. The Battle of Amiens ended in World War I in 1918. Babe Ruth became the first baseball player to hit 500 home runs in his career with a home run at League Park in Cleveland, Ohio in 1929. This is good. In 1942, actress Hedy Lamarr and composer George Antheil received a patent for a frequency-hopping spread spectrum. It's a communication system that later became the basis for modern technology in wireless telephones, two-way radio communications, and Wi-Fi. Look at that. It was in 1942. Race riots, the Watts riots, began in the Watts area of Los Angeles, California in 1965. In 1989, the Apollo 11 astronauts were released from a three-week quarantine following their liftoff from the moon. In 1984, we begin bombing in 5 minutes. U.S. President Ronald Reagan, while running for re-election, jokes while preparing to make his weekly Saturday address on National Public Radio. An air rage incident occurred on board a Southwest Airlines Flight 1763. This was in the year 2000, when 19-year-old Jonathan Burton attempted to storm the cockpit, but he was subdued by other passengers and died from his injuries. Well, poor baby, our hearts bleed for him. Not. Okay, this is Good Morning Monterey Bay, coming to you courtesy of Boulder Creek Community Radio Station, KBCZ 89.3 FM, streaming worldwide on kbcz.org, also on the 831 at substack.com. I am Rosie Chalmers. And I am joined by Bill Wolverton this morning. But before we get the program underway, I'm going to give you some details about the fire, because the fire is very, very dangerous right down the timber fire. So I'm going to give you these are the details that I have as of right now. It is now at 1,723.4 acres with a 5% containment. According to the County of Monterey, all state parks in the Big Sur area are closed due to the timber fire. The ground crews are working to access difficult terrain, while aircraft supporting those firefighters above, they're dropping water and retardant on active areas to slow the fire's growth. A major focus of the response is protecting nearby homes and preventing the fire from crossing Highway 1. Residents and drivers are asked to stay alert for increasing emergency vehicle traffic along Highway 1 and to keep clear of active firefighting areas. The personnel assigned to the timber fire are as follows: 480 personnel, 8 helicopters, 36 engines, 5 dozers, and 7 water tenders. Evacuation orders related to that fire, these are areas that are put forth on maps that if you live in the vicinity, you will know. Monterey FO 25, 26, 27, and 28A. There are warnings for FO 23, 24, and 28B. And usually those warnings are followed by actually an evacuation order. So there is actually a closure of Highway 1. I was just looking on the CHP page due to that fire. Basically, you are being asked not to go to the area. If you live in the area and you need to go to your home in order to take personal effects, obviously understandable. But just for people to go down there, looky-loos, nope.
It's a very difficult situation, and it is exacerbated by the fact that we have Monterey Car Week, where there will be a total of 100,000 people. Yes, 100,000 people in and around the vicinity. The smoke is sorely affecting local businesses. Esalen, Nepenthe restaurant is closed due to smoke, and other Ventana Inn has been evacuated. So please understand, and I know that you do because we understand these situations, please avoid the area at all costs unless it's absolutely necessary for you to be there. Okay, we're going to start off with a little bit of music this morning, and we'll be right with you, and we will continue on Good Morning Monterey Bay.

0: Sing. I've been singing this song. I'm obsessed with this song. Good morning, sunshine, to you, Mr. Bill Wolverson.
1: Well, good morning to you, and I do like the song, but will you please turn my volume down a little bit?
0: Oh, sorry, yeah, I've just have everything cranked up pretty loud this morning.
1: I think that song was once on The Muppet Show.
0: It was on The Muppet Show.
1: Wait, how do you know that?
0: Because I was just doing research. Once I saw that, heard the song again for the first time in gosh knows how many years, I went, oh, I need to look further into this. So, yeah, it was in there.
1: Okay, well, how did I remember that? Because The Muppet Show was on ages and ages and ages ago.
0: Well, I never saw The Muppet Show. I've still never seen it.
1: Well, I did. I watched The Muppet Show, but how I remembered that that song was on it, I have no idea.
0: Yeah, there you go. I wanted to give a big thanks to Susan Simon. Of course, you and I know her. I just want to give you the update, a little further update on the fire. This is important information.
1: I miss Susan.
0: Yeah, so do I. But I tell you what, man, when you want her, boom, she's right there knowing when I'm going live. So apparently Jeeton's Big Sur Inn is under evacuation orders as well. The spokesperson there has said that firefighters are welcome to once again take the guest place for as long as they can.
1: Oh, nice.
0: Yeah, and from Big Sur, Kate, who is an amazing woman, the County of Monterey has established a temporary evacuation point in Big Sur to serve residents who are under the evacuation orders. This is the Big Sur Station multi-agency family, today through Thursday, 8 to 6, each day or until evacuation orders are lifted. This provides designation location for evacuees to temporarily gather, receive incident information and resource referrals, and coordinate next steps as conditions evolve. Residents in evacuation order areas can request sheltering resources at the TEP in person. The TEP is staffed by Big Sur CERT and Monterey Free Libraries. The American Red Cross is providing comfort kits, water, and snacks. So they're on it really beautifully right now.
1: I was just thinking over the weekend that we've heard of fires, but not in our vicinity. We've been kind of spared.
0: So far, so good.
1: Yeah.
0: But we are actually, you know, and I don't have any traffic to report right now, except for the fact that there is the fire. That's the only thing on the CHP page. But I can give you what our weather forecast is going to be.
1: Good.
0: And that is, it was 58 when I came in this morning. We are looking at a slight chance of drizzle and 87 degrees today. Coming in from town, Santa Cruz, did you see any drizzle?
1: No.
0: No, I didn't.
1: I did see some pleasant fog in the hills when I arrived here.
0: Yeah, that's right. Well, that's going to clear. It's going to be 55 overnight, slight chance of drizzle, and then ditto on Wednesday, 82 degrees. I can't remember the last time we had that, with a chance of drizzle, patchy fog, and then partly sunny. Cloudy on Wednesday, so if you want to see the Perseid, you're going to have to go up high somewhere, whether it's the top of Castle Rock, maybe the top of Nine, I don't know, but best viewing is...

0: is tomorrow night and Thursday as well. Thursday, we're expecting, get your sweaters out, 77 degrees. I don't know about
1: what's
0: that.
1: What's the top of nine?
0: What, where you go up as if you're going to Saratoga, because you'll go up precipitously from here.
1: Yeah, that's true.
0: And there's that vantage point. But again, well, we'll talk about it in a moment. 54 Thursday night, Friday 78 fog and sunny, partly cloudy with patchy fog, 53 overnight, and then 81 on Saturday. I was watching KSBW early this morning. They said there is a chance of possibility of showers and maybe thunderstorms. So I'm just letting you know. That's not on my forecast by the National Weather Service. That's on their forecast. But yes, we do have,
1: well,
0: Bill.
1: Well, here's a hint. They probably use the National Weather Service too.
0: Oh, yes, you're probably right. But we better not whisper. How are you, sir? Are you good?
1: I am good. It was my son's birthday over the weekend, so we went out to a birthday lunch yesterday. That was nice.
0: Where did you go?
1: Well, I said, wherever you want to go. And he rattled off several places, and he kept changing his mind. He said, let's go to L&L. It's just like Hawaiian fast food. And it was good.
0: You're very lucky that your son doesn't have expensive tastes, because you guys dine out a lot for lunch. Because you can.
1: That's true, we do.
0: Yeah. I mean, that's great, too.
1: I mean, we go to sandwich places, you know. We go to Garden Liquor and Deli. It's not expensive, and it's good. You know, that's how our taste runs.
0: Yeah, and you better get there before 11:30, or you're going to be in a line.
1: That's true.
0: Because all of the construction people, man, they are in there.
1: Well, medical people, too. There's a lot of people in scrubs if you're there.
0: That's true. Yeah, that's a good place to go for lunch or to even just to get it to go. I've never stayed and eaten
1: there. Oh, no, it's good, too. Have you been there?
0: No, I've been there once, and you know what I got and what I wanted was a burger. They do a burger, but instead
1: I've never gotten a burger there.
0: Instead of a bun, it's ramen. So what you do?
1: Oh yeah.
0: What you do is you take the ramen noodles, and if you like ramen, you'll love this recipe. You take your ramen noodles and you cook them.
1: Yeah.
0: And you cook them until they're finished and there's no more water. Then you get, you know, the little rings that you use for eggs when you want to. You've got a griddle and you put a metal ring down.
1: Yeah,
0: and
1: like
0: put
1: made
0: the egg
1: of
0: in.
1: Silicone or something.
0: That's right. Well, what you do is you get two of those and you fill them full of noodles and you cook them on the surface.
1: So they're fried.
0: Yeah, then you turn them over so that they're fried. And they get I like them a little bit crunchy, frankly, with a little bit of brown on them.
1: Or it'd be limp otherwise.
0: Yeah, well, it is, I will tell you, it is messy, but damn, it's so good. And it's so different to have a burger in between ramen noodles rather than a burger in a bun.
1: That's odd.
0: It's good, though.
1: I got the fried fish sandwich yesterday, and it was good.
0: Was it? Yeah. No, it's.
1: They always put a huge slice of mild onion on it, and it's just good.
0: And I said yesterday just to myself and to the listeners, I made onion gravy for the first time ever.
1: I don't know what that is.
0: Well, you would put it on sausages you could put it on a burger, you could put it on a steak, any kind of meat. And it's gravy, but with onions in it, and it's flavored with onion. And I had made a little extra.
1: I like that.
0: It is actually really good, and I've often thought to myself over the years, wonder how they make onion gravy. And I've never looked it up. Looked it up, boom, made it just like that. Yeah, it was super easy, super easy. May I ask how old Drew is going to be?
1: 32.
0: Because I announced his birthday yesterday.
1: Thank you.
0: But I said your brother because I was thinking, I know him as Drew. I don't know him as Andrew.
1: Right.
0: I just know him as Drew. And I went, that must be Bill's brother. Then happy birthday.
1: Well, the reason I told you it's Andrew's birthday is because no one calls him Drew but me. And everyone else calls him Andrew. So to the world, he's Andrew. He's not Drew.
0: Oh, well, to me, he's Drew. There
1: you go. That's because you only know him through me, and that's what I call him.
0: Yeah, that's true. That's true. Okay, what have we got in news?
1: What I told him, if he could have, he didn't work on his birthday, which he likes working on his birthday because people wish him happy birthday. And he works at Costco, I'll tell you that. And I said, it's too bad you didn't work on your birthday because you could have made a special request because it's my birthday and said, bring the pizza costume back, because at Costco there used to be a pizza costume, and someone would stand by the registers and say, what did they call them? Hot and readies. I think that's what they call them. Hot and readies are piled up at the food court. Pick them up on your way out. You know, uh-huh. So they were just pitching the pizzas. And he loved doing that because you got to interact with the customers, right?
0: Did he do the hot and readies? Was he a hot and ready?
1: Well, everyone who works in the food court would do the hot and ready. It just means the pizzas are stacked up and ready to go. There's no waiting. And people would come and say, oh, my sister loves the Costco pizza. Can I take my picture with you? And kids would come up to him and get their pictures taken with him when he's wearing the pizza costume. And he loved doing that. And corporate took it away. It wasn't just our store. It was all of them, I think. They said, oh, no, we don't want this anymore. And they no longer have somebody pushing the hot and readies in a pizza costume. It's just not done anymore.
0: Oh.
1: And he would have loved that if he could have done it for one more day.
0: That's progress, is it?
1: He just enjoyed that.
0: Yeah. I did not know that. I've never seen that hot and ready thing.
1: I've seen it, yeah. In fact, they moved it. They moved it from the registers to they have little kiosk things by the food court where you can order it. If you didn't order it at the register, you can now order it at these kiosks. So they moved where it happened, but now it's gone all together.
0: I still have never eaten there. Or had a drink.
1: You've never had the buck and a half hot dog?
0: No, never. Never.
1: It's so good. I mean, they used to have a Polish dog, and now that's gone, and it's tragic.
0: So no hot and sweaty pizza person.
1: Hot and ready.
0: Oh, sorry.
1: Not hot and sweaty. Thank you very much.
0: They probably wouldn't sell too many pizzas.
1: No.
0: Hey, come and get your hot and sweaty pizza.
1: Get your sweaty pizza. No. I don't remember that ever happening.
0: So La Placa closed in Ben Lomond, talking about pizza.
1: Oh, really?
0: Yeah, they've moved to Scotts Valley, all of them, everything.
1: So they're not closed. They just picked up and relocated.
0: Bedamia is part of the La Placa family.
1: Okay.
0: That was on SoCal. And they had... possibly, for me speaking, one of the best lasagnas I've ever had in my life. It was
1: really?
0: Absolutely fantastic. Really? Not cheap.
1: A good lasagna, that's worth.
0: But way, way worth it. Thin pieces of pasta, not where you get like so much pasta and not enough meat sauce. No, this was fabulous. And I got it to go one time and I shared it with two other people and they agreed that it was that good.
1: My late mother-in-law made a mean lasagna.
0: This just, well, I'm one person. What am I going to do with a lasagna, you know? But when you make them at home, the pasta that you buy is so thick that you just get...
1: That's true.
0: So when with Bedamia, as best I can tell, they made their own pasta and it was thin. And it was just delicious. So we've got the restaurant coming, we've got Bedamia coming, and we've got the La Placa Bakery all going to the same place in Scotts Valley.
1: Where?
0: It's where, it's an Italian, it's right by Zinnia's. It's right by Zinnia's there. So, yeah, that's good. I'm pleased for them. I'm sorry they left Ben Lomond because we loved their gelato and what have you. Yeah.
1: So I do this thing. Do you tell me if it's weird or not?
0: It's weird. I know you. Go ahead.
1: I leave notes to myself. Something to do the next day.
0: Yes.
1: I have these extra labels like this.
0: Yes.
1: Here's one. This is the one I left for myself last night.
0: Go to Shack and print trivia.
1: Yeah.
0: And now you've got a new UFO on it.
1: Yeah. And you know my company's called Brace Socks, and so we call it, my boss and I, we just call it the Brace Shack, wherever the headquarters is, and that right now it's in SoCal. And I didn't print the trivia, and I have to have it, because on Tuesdays I can't just put it on my computer, which is what I do every other day. I just read it off the computer.
0: Yeah.
1: But I don't have a computer here, so I have to have it printed. So I leave myself a note, because I can't forget it in the morning. I need to be able to do it.
0: Uh-huh.
1: So is it weird that I write myself a note?
0: Not at all. I write myself notes every day.
1: Oh, okay. So you do this too?
0: Yeah. Well, I don't draw pictures of UFOs on it or anything like that.
1: Well, that's the trivia topic for you today.
0: Oh, is it?
1: Yes.
0: Oh, okay. All right. Well, I won't look it up.
1: I'm glad that you recognized my little flying saucer.
0: No. I do that every day.
1: Oh, okay. All right. It's not weird, or we're equally weird. One or the other.
0: I just, well, with doing a radio program every day, there are things I want to talk about.
1: Sure.
0: There are subjects that I see in the news, in the newspaper, that friends talk about, whatever. And so I just jot down a note and it tells me, okay, go ahead and talk about it. And that, this one has your name on it. Because I just wondered how you felt about it. Now,
1: okay.
0: In the past, you probably have seen men carrying purses, small purses, like, you know, maybe like 6 inches by 3 inches.
1: A European carry-all.
0: Sort of, yeah. Well, there's a company called Lululemon. And they
1: I've heard that.
0: Yeah, they make very expensive, overpriced athletic clothing. Just leggings are like $150.
1: What?
0: You can buy them for $25 on Amazon. You know, it's one of those places. Anyway, so because this has been happening more and more often with men, these aren't purses, which is what you were talking about. These are bags, purses.
1: Okay.
0: So Lululemon have now come up with a new tote bag for men. It is 3 feet wide.
1: What?
0: It is called the Big Ass Bag ATL. Excuse my language, but that's the name of
1: get
0: it.
1: Get rid of a body?
0: It comes with a separate mini tote to store, so that you can store your larger carry-all in it. So it's got a little bag, so you can scrunch up the big bag and put it in the little bag. And everyone's looking for one. One person said, fit my whole house. 10 out of 10, y'all. On the days I'm running late, I can put all my kids and my son's football gear in here and run out the door.
1: What?
0: It's 3 feet is a huge bag.
1: There's no need. What purpose does it serve? I couldn't come up with 3 feet full of stuff that I wanted to take with me anywhere, anytime.
0: It's part of their everywhere belt bags. And this is made of recycled water-repellent polyester. It has a few compartments. I think it better have for that size. One person wrote, way too small. From now on, I'll only purchase bags that are larger than an 81L. And another one said, very small bag, barely holds anything. I can only fit 2 of my 5 kids in this bag.
1: What's the name of it?
0: It's called Lululemon's Big Ass Bag.
1: And what's the name of the little bag that holds the big bag?
0: I suppose it's called Little Bag.
1: So here's a question. How many of the little bags could you fit in the big bag?
0: You only get one.
1: One little bag?
0: That comes with the big bag.
1: Well, if you collected a bunch of little bags, that could give you something to do with your big bag. Otherwise, the big bag's going to waste, for me anyway. I don't carry stuff with me.
0: I know you don't. I don't know how that happens.
1: I don't need anything. I was just discussing with my son yesterday. I don't even take my phone with me everywhere I go.
0: I noticed that you lost it. You didn't even know where it was and you didn't even care.
1: No, and if I drive away from my office and think, oops, I forgot my phone, I don't turn around and go back and get it. I just go without it for a couple hours wherever I'm going. I don't mind.
0: I actually did that the other day. I was going out for a couple of hours and I forgot my phone and I went, so.
1: Oh, good for you.
0: And I was glad. I mean, you know me. I don't use it very often anyway. I use it perhaps more now because I use it for the program.
1: Yeah.
0: And I tend to use texting more than I use the phone. But
1: people who are a slave to their phones don't understand how unhealthy that is.
0: Yeah, it is.
1: What I've read is it takes 6 minutes to recover from a distraction. When you're intently doing something at work, for example, and you're distracted by something and you shift your attention, it's 6 minutes before you're fully engaged in whatever you were doing before. Now, 6 minutes. That was in the article I read. I don't know if it's true or not. But if it is, it's not worth it.
0: No, that's not worth it.
1: Some kitten video taking you away from what you're doing isn't worth it.
0: I don't watch kitten videos. I watch dog videos.
1: I watch them both. But only on my computer, not on my phone. My phone does not distract me. I interact with it rarely.
0: That's true. I use the computer now a lot more than I use the phone.
1: Yeah, on my computer, I do stuff like that. But I'm sitting down at my computer doing it, and it's not interrupting me when I'm doing other tasks.
0: Do you have one at home? Do you have a computer at home?
1: I do have a computer at home.
0: Yeah.
1: Yeah.
0: I mean, I've got mine on the mine's on the go. I have to carry it with me everywhere. I would, excuse me. I wish they didn't weigh so much, but there you go. That's the way that goes. All right. Let's have some of this. Okay, well, we have got three stories this morning, and this first one is really delightful. There is a rare turtle that washed up on a beach in Wales in the UK is being flown 5,000 miles back home to the Gulf of Mexico. Rossi, the Kemp's Ridley sea turtle, was found close to death in December of 23. It's been nursed back to health by the staff at the Anglesey Sea Zoo, and now conservationists have begun to carefully coordinate an operation to fly him across the Atlantic, making sure he doesn't dry out along the way. For his skin, we use KY jelly because it's gentle on the eyes, said the curator at the zoo. It's almost taken 2 years to plan, including building a special temperature-controlled crate for him and coordinating complex paperwork across two countries. Rossi normally lives in the sea, but has to travel out of the water, first by helicopter from Anglesey to London and then by cargo flight to Houston, Texas. The journey, of course, has to be completed as quickly as possible, and staff have to be constantly on hand to make sure he doesn't dry out or dehydrate. We have to make sure the shell is really well lubricated, so we spread Vaseline all over it to stop it drying out and flaking off. It's the same for the skin. It's very delicate, especially the eyes, which both have to be lubricated before he goes into the crate, again before takeoff, or he will start to peel like someone getting sunburned.
1: Yeah, airplane air is really dry.
0: But I have to go to the checkout at the pharmacy with about to get about 8 tubes of KY jelly and 3 tubs of Vaseline and explain what's happening when I get strange looks. Rossi got his name because he was found on a beach near Rossignor in Anglesey in December by a dog called Meg, who was out for a walk with her owner. He was less than 2 years old and he was only just alive in a state that the conservationists called cold stunned from being in much cooler water than his normal habitat. They believe he lost his way because of strong winds. He's been cared for. He's tripled in size. He's grown from 2.2 pounds to 46 pounds. And
1: Wait. 2.2 to 46 is not tripling.
0: Well, it's a bit more than that, isn't it?
1: Yeah, way more.
0: Well, but then, you know, he's just understating it.
1: Okay.
0: Cold stunned turtles rarely survive without specialist help, and we didn't know if we'd make it. Turtles belong in the wild, not in captivity. So it's incredibly emotional because this is what we've been working towards for more than 2 years. We've now got him and his individual quirks whilst caring for him, and we know that soon a little piece of us is going to be swimming off into the Caribbean Sea and we'll never see him again. Kemp's Ridleys are the rarest sea turtle in the world, and they lay their eggs on only two beaches in Mexico and in Texas. The zoo hopes that Rossi's release back into the wild will be a small step towards the survival of the species. Rossi is the fourth sea turtle to be rescued and rehabilitated by the zoo over the past decade. They are planning a special turtle rescue center to care for any more sea turtles found cold stunned along the West Coast. Isn't that lovely?
1: No.
0: It's a lovely story.
1: This turtle went 5,000 miles, and they're resetting him. They're taking him back.
0: Well, he can't live there. He'd die in those waters there.
1: What was his reason for wanting to go?
0: They said it was strong winds that blew him there.
1: Yeah, I heard that. But if it's 5,000 miles, how can there be four of them that they've rescued?
0: They're renegades, Bill. There's renegades everywhere. He's a renegade, Kemp.
1: How much
0: turtle.
1: Work would it take to go 5,000 miles away from where you're supposed to be and have someone say, oh, yeah, you don't want this. We're going to take you back 5,000 miles away to where you started. That's a horrible story. This poor turtle. And they made him wait 2 years. Why didn't it take a week? Why would it take 2 years?
0: Because he wouldn't have made it back because he's too little. And
1: you
0: he was cold stunned.
1: Foolish turtle. We're going to hold you for 2 years, and then we're going to take you 5,000 miles from where you want to be. and we're going to dump you there. And you're not going to lay any eggs on either of those two beaches because you're a dude. No, no, terrible.
0: That's too funny. That's really funny. Also, I wanted to talk about Ryan Williams. Ryan Williams is a young 16-year-old lifeguard who went absolutely worldwide viral with the video of him making a rescue at Seabright Beach. And he did receive an invitation to the White House that has not come to fruition yet. But he did get an invitation from Baywatch. He got to go to the set where they're filming Baywatch.
1: That's awesome.
0: And they gave him a jacket because...
1: That's so cool.
0: And they said how great it was to meet a real life lifeguard.
1: Yeah, that's so super.
0: I know. I thought that that was lovely too. And on a sad note, Jackie passed away yesterday. Jackie is the eagle that was from Big Bear Lake that was attacked by other eagles that we've watched, all of us, millions of us, that we watched her with her babies and with her partner, Shadow, look after the babies and feed them and just be a good mom and be there through the snow and through the summer. She got a rare disease of some sort, wasn't able to pull through, and she passed away yesterday. She was 14 years old. I don't know if that's long for a bald eagle. I doubt it. But her passing isn't the good news. What it is that she encouraged so many people to start being involved and watching wildlife, okay, and looking at wildlife,
1: yeah,
0: and everything. So sorry for Shadow, but at the end of the day, it was very nice for us that we got to meet her. To admit, it's getting better. Okay, it is 36 minutes past the hour of 7 a.m. I'm just going to have a quick look at the traffic page and see. No, we're okay. We don't have anything happening other than the aforementioned fire, which we have already addressed. And I will address again this half hour just to keep you up to date on this.
1: So that mention that there's no traffic was brought to you by Travis Martin Plumbing.
0: Oh, was it?
1: Yeah.
0: Oh, well, good. And why don't you tell us about Travis Martin Plumbing?
1: Located in Boulder Creek and serving Santa Cruz and the surrounding areas, there's more online at travismartinplumbing.com, or the phone number is 831-461-4300.
0: There we go. Thank you to them, and thank you to everyone that is an underwriter on this fine, fine station.
1: Absolutely.
0: Okay, now you talk about the stupidity of English people and their language.
1: No, no, no.
0: The language.
1: No, I never used the word stupidity.
0: Well, your inference is such.
1: Maybe. I say we're two people divided by a common language.
0: That's right.
1: That didn't originate with me.
0: I think I have mentioned this one to you particularly because of that, about the guy who is seeking a seat in Parliament, Count Binface.
1: Okay.
0: So Count Binface.
1: Binface.
0: He wears a trash can on his head.
1: You did mention that.
0: So Count Binface, he keeps getting interviewed. Because the guy he was running against, Nigel Farage of the Reform Party, dropped out because he'd taken too much money and he wasn't meant to, and he took it and then he lied about it and then he was caught and so he quit. Just absolutely typical. So Count Binface, just to give you more information.
1: Good.
0: He is a self-described intergalactic space warrior. He's right in the center of the political universe ahead of the special election on Thursday. Well, if this guy wins, I'm just going to love it.
1: He's really running. It's not a gag?
0: No, he's really running.
1: Is it short for Wheelie Bin Face?
0: No, it's Bin Face. Okay. Because we call trash cans bins.
1: Yeah. Well, you also call them Wheelie Bins.
0: Well, that's when they've got wheels.
1: Yeah.
0: But if they don't have wheels, he doesn't have wheels. He has legs.
1: All right, then.
0: And there are three... nearly three dozen candidates for this seat.
1: What?
0: Yeah, that's right. Absolutely. Binface declared after Farage said he was the victim of a witch hunt. He said, "Game on, Nige." So this was supposed to be. It was, of course, he's a trash talking comedian. This guy, that's okay. What he is, a comedian. He said, "I'm the only fresh thing on the menu." He has done interviews from Japan, the Netherlands, Italy, and Germany. He said, "You're all sick of these politicians, as good as they're trying to be, but you know you need something different, a little bit of secret sauce." So that's what he's saying. The jokes have continued, and not all of them are coming from the man in the can with a 20-point plan.
1: That's too many.
0: I know. Everybody's, even members of parliament, are making jokes about Count Binface.
1: Really?
0: Yes, they are. Under Binface's black cape, rubbish bin, and ample body armor that looks straight out of a low-budget sci-fi film is a middle-aged comedian named John Harvey. That's his name.
1: Okay.
0: He said, "Binface never breaks character. He delivers snarky ripostes when challenged to lift the lid. Has anyone here seen Return of the Jedi?" he said, in reference to Star Wars when Darth Vader is unmasked. "Nobody wants to know what's under the recycling. It's absolutely putrefying." He's running for government. If he gets in, I would vote for him if I was there, because you can vote for people even though they're not in your district. If you want to.
1: Did you say there are 24 people running?
0: Yes, there are. Yes.
1: I've never heard of that, an election with so many people.
0: Well, you know.
1: It's for a single seat, right?
0: Yeah. So on the ballot is 3 feet long.
1: That's crazy.
0: We have.
1: Is it just one vote?
0: Yeah. 3 members of the monster raving loony party. I love that. That's been around for a long time, including Nick the Incredible Flying Brick and Baron Von Thunderclap.
1: Are there any serious candidates?
0: Well, there was until he dropped out, and he was serious anyway.
1: It seems to me that you should have one election to thin out the numbers down to, you know, 3 or 4, yeah, and then have an election.
0: So Count Binface... He says he came from the so-called planet of Sigma X-1 as Lord Buckethead to run for the House of Commons. He was running against the then Prime Minister, Theresa May. So this isn't his first foray into politics. He's been on the Last Week Tonight with John Oliver, and he said that the use of Buckethead, borrowed from a Star Wars parody, ended in an unfortunate battle on the planet copyright. So that's when he came as Binface, and he took on 2 former ministers, Rishi Sunak, Prime Minister, and Boris Johnson, Prime Minister.
1: Yeah, I know.
0: So he's been around. He twice challenged the London mayor, who said that he was the first person in, Sadiq Khan, said, "I'm the first person in British politics to win successive victories over Binface." God. He said, "Believe me, he made it hard work for me." Then in June, Binface lost a special election to the man who has become Prime Minister, Andy Burnham. And Binface is leader of the Recyclons in his home planet. He continues to reuse items of past campaign manifestos that feature a mix of absurd and hyper-local policy offerings that don't necessarily resonate with a global audience. Among the more relatable points, he promises to cut your taxes and raise everyone else's. He's going to build one affordable home, and he's going to nationalize singer Adele. Whatever
1: I don't know what that means.
0: Yeah. I don't know what that means either. So one item that has raised some eyebrows, finally, about Count Binface is a vow to relocate the hand dryer in the men's restroom at the Crown and Treaty Pub in Uxbridge to a more sensible location.
1: Where is it now?
0: I don't know. I don't know, Bill.
1: Are his parents proud of him?
0: I think he's funny. I think he's great. I think he's tapping into, you know, times are tough everywhere. It's not just here, it's everywhere.
1: Yeah.
0: And he's a comedian. He's a successful comedian. He's married. He's got a couple of kids. He studied the classics at Oxford. He does two different programs. He's written, he said, he's written a book called Where on Earth? An Alien's Guide to Fixing Britain.
1: When he says he has a 20-point plan, does he really have 20 points, or is that just
0: maybe
1: rhetoric?
0: Just those three, probably, I think. Yeah. But changing, you know, moving where the hand dryer is in the men's room, it's important.
1: He in obviously, one spot.
0: He obviously realizes that it needs to be moved.
1: Okay. Go, what's your name?
0: Binface. Count Binface. I will keep you posted about the election as it becomes apparent to us. Powerball is at $935 million.
1: I bought a ticket yesterday.
0: Did you?
1: Yes.
0: Okay, then I have to ask you the question, Senor Wolverton. If you win, what would be the very, besides obviously finding an investment banker and dealing with the heart palpitations, what would be the first thing that you would do? Because you're not going to win all that. Let's say you win.
1: We discussed this on a car ride yesterday, my son and I.
0: What would you do? What would Drew, what would he do?
1: We didn't discuss that. He didn't buy a ticket, only I did.
0: Oh, okay. Then what would you do with it?
1: And he knew what I would do. He'd say, well, you'd buy your brother a Sprinter, wouldn't you? And I said, yeah, that's the first thing I'd do.
0: A Sprinter van.
1: Yeah. Yeah, he wants one. And so I would say the factory will let you configure one the way you like and build it to order. And so I'll pay for that. You go to the factory and tell them just how you want it, and I'll pay for it.
0: Okay.
1: So that's what I would do.
0: Okay. And then what? Well, you're still going to have, like, you know, most of the millions left, because that's not going to cost you more than a few, you know, like 50 grand at most. Then what?
1: I didn't think about that. I was content with that first thing. It would be a nice thing to do. It'd make me feel good. It'd make him feel good. And so I actually didn't think about what the second thing I would do is.
0: Would you buy a house?
1: I did say I probably wouldn't make any changes right away. I'd keep doing the things I do because I like what I do. Sorry if that's boring.
0: No, it's not boring, but it's kind of hard to think because most people sit and fantasize about what they would do to have all of that money. I myself... I will be going to San Francisco by limo.
1: Go to a sheet store.
0: It's not a sheet store, Bill. It's called Fret.
1: Yeah.
0: It's not a sheet store.
1: I don't know what
0: it sells. It sells linens.
1: Okay, a linen
0: store. Finest linens in the world. So I'm going to take a limo with a couple of friends.
1: Yeah.
0: Get to San Francisco, private plane to LA, limo pick us up, take us to Fret. And we will go shopping. And then probably I'd go for lunch after that.
1: Would you buy a radio station on a lagoon?
0: Yeah.
1: Would you?
0: Yeah, I would buy a radio station on a lagoon.
1: Interesting.
0: That would be the next thing I would do.
1: I would not.
0: I would.
1: I'd be tempted, but I wouldn't.
0: No, I would, because I would know the right people to hire now. I would know.
1: I'm sure you would.
0: I like everybody that is working there now that I like that would stay working there would get one hell of a bonus.
1: Yeah. No, that'd be good. I wouldn't be willing to, well, I don't want to say anything negative. But anyway, I decided I would not do that.
0: Okay. It's interesting that you say that. I was reading an article yesterday about Lamont and Tonelli, who are famous morning show people, like from 6:30 to 10. They've been on the air for 35 years.
1: Really?
0: Done.
1: Oh, really?
0: The station has been bought out by your old corporate interests and... You're gone. We're just going to put on canned music with fake people talking, AI people talking to the music. But you can't never, you can never replace the interaction. I mean, I don't take calls here, and I really didn't take that many calls in previous iterations, although I did. But that is really can be super fun to be taking calls. These people took calls. Excuse me, from the public all the time. And they would just have a good laugh. Everyone would have a good laugh.
1: Yeah.
0: But there you go, this corporate BS, buying the station and automating it, and that's it.
1: I belong to a Facebook group called, it's something like, you know, you worked in radio when, or something like that.
0: Uh-huh.
1: And there was a discussion just yesterday of how great it would be if the big conglomerates would be broken up, and you'd get local ownership and local focus.
0: Agree.
1: And I have mentioned to my children in the past that consolidation is almost always bad for the consumer.
0: Yes, it is. And the only person it's good for is the investors and their pocketbooks.
1: Yeah. So,
0: and it's greed. It's all it is greed.
1: So it won't happen, but I kind of agree that if these big conglomerates would be broken up and you'd have local stations with a local focus and human beings, it would be so much better. And radio would come back because radio has suffered.
0: Yeah. Oh, by the way, our engineer from Felton says she's now going to go and buy a ticket and she's going to buy that station if she wins.
1: Oh, good.
0: She says it's a great idea and Cumulus sucks. Yes, they do. Thank you very much.
1: Yeah. There were more firings at one of the two big ones yesterday. It wasn't iHeartRadio. What was it?
0: Yeah, well,
1: anyway, that
0: was the bone. I think you'll find that was the one they were talking about.
1: Yeah, it probably is. And so it just continues. It's getting worse, not better.
0: And local is vital.
1: Oh, I agree.
0: Because when it's a bigger station, they don't care. They couldn't care less if there's a fire on Highway 9 or if there's a problem on 17.
1: No, that's the reason radio is less popular is because it's automated. It's canned.
0: Yes. No, it's terrible. It's terrible. And that takes me back to the CZU fire and being at the radio station and going on the air at midnight when I wanted to.
1: So who's the most responsible person for the existence of KBCZ? Is it Tina?
0: Yes.
1: Well, thank you, Tina, then, for continuing something local where people care about what's going on locally.
0: Yeah, well, and JV also at the beginning for getting it going and moving it from 90.3 to 89.3.
1: Yeah.
0: We just had a nice little celebration where Gail Pellerin's office made a plaque for us to celebrate the 10 years. 10 years with this, and this, we're in Studio B here. Studio A was originally it.
1: Yeah.
0: And then the people who were working in here and had this as an office, they moved and Tina jumped on it. And we now have Studio B, which is great.
1: I agree.
0: As far as I'm concerned, because it's just
1: the analog studio and the digital studio.
0: Well, and there's more room for the dog to lay down in.
1: Well, that's important.
0: I know. I don't know what happened to him yesterday. He suddenly became attached at the hip to me. And I was visiting.
1: Really?
0: I was visiting. I was wondering if he was sick. I'm visiting a friend who is very ill, and I was there for a number of hours. And they have dogs, and the dogs will get along. They're just great. And Jack just couldn't stay away from me. He could not.
1: I wonder if there was something bothering him or if he sensed something bothering you.
0: Well, nothing was bothering me. I was happy to be there. I like her. We have good conversations, and we were going into all sorts of things and talking about stuff. He just
1: dogs know what's going on. If he did that, there was a reason for it.
0: Well, she's very sick.
1: Yeah,
0: she's very sick and was recently injured. She's very, very sick, a long term illness, and then she recently broke her leg, which you just don't
1: Bummer.
0: Need to do exactly. So I don't know if it was a sympathy factor. I've no idea.
1: Maybe.
0: Yeah, and I wanted to thank you for bringing to my attention a piece of information that you found on the internet that blew my mind about where I used to live
1: as
0: a very, very young child.
1: Yeah.
0: And in it, there is, in this article, it talked about the swimming pool that this home had,
1: uh-huh.
0: which in the UK was a very rare thing. There was no filtration. You just, when the water was out, you got rid of the water and you filled it with a hose. But it was a big swimming pool. And that was my first experience with fire. It was my,
1: really?
0: It's my earliest experience in my life. And I was probably around 3 or 3.5, thereabouts.
1: Yeah.
0: And I was 3 brothers and me. And they loved me. They just adored me because I was a girl and I was a baby. And they would haul me around and take me with them wherever they were going, on the farm, whatever they were doing. Bring her along. Yeah, let's take her along. I know that from my mum telling me. But out of this beautiful home, you could see, it wasn't as stunning as it is now because the house is really stunning now, but you could see the swimming pool.
1: Okay.
0: And my mum looked out of the window and she could see fire. And so she rushed out of the house and went to the swimming pool. And lo and behold, there's yours truly sitting in the middle of, surrounded by these small bonfires that my brothers had set.
2: What?
0: They're boys. They set bonfires. They were small. But I remember the smell. I can recall the smell. And I can recall the visuals of that. I can remember there being fire wherever I looked. Not huge. Of course, my mum snatched me up and scolded the boys and put the hose on the fire and what have you, and made them clean it out, which was good, she told me. But yeah, that's my first memory in my life.
2: Wow.
0: Was that. And you showing me that, giving me this article, which was written by the people who lived there before I lived there.
1: Right.
0: I would say that we probably almost backed onto each other.
1: Yeah.
0: And showing me the photographs of the valley that the farm was in and all of that was fantastic because so much of that is still in place. It's a thatched farmhouse, and there are these leather straps, and you just pull the little leather strap and these ancient doors open. There's nothing modern about the doors. You couldn't lock the house if you tried. There's no locks. But you pull these little leather straps, and it would make the contraption open, and you could push the door open.
1: Sure.
0: Same stairs, same everything in that description.
1: Have you been back?
0: Yes. Oh, yeah.
1: Oh, cool.
0: And it's owned by a financier now from London, very well healed. And he has done a marvelous, marvelous job with restoring the property.
1: Oh, that's great.
0: And when I went, he was keen to meet me because he didn't know where the original buildings had been for the farm, where the cow shed was, and where the hay barn was, and all of this. And I was able to tell him. And he was thrilled. And then he said, I have to go now. I have to go and play golf. Actually, he said, oh, I have to go now. I'm having a round. I knew he meant going for golf. And he said, make yourself at home. He said, go in the house. Take all the time you want. And I was with Matthew, my nephew, who'd never seen the property but had heard about it. And we went in, and it's full of fine arts and modern art and sculpture. And we were just allowed to go into it. His wife wasn't even there either. We were just allowed to go into this house and roam around and look. And it took me back very quickly. I realized, because often when you're looking at something from when you were young, you imagine it as bigger or better. Or it wasn't. It was exactly as I remembered.
1: Huh.
0: It was a real treat. It was a real treat. But you finding that article,
1: yeah.
0: God knows where you found it from.
1: It's a WordPress article,
0: Really great. Really great.
1: Oh, and in fact, it's gone. What I sent you was an archive.org, a backup, basically, of this article. The article doesn't exist any longer, but the Wayback Machine, archives all of the internet, and so that's what I sent you.
0: The Wayback Machine archives the whole internet?
1: Yes, it's amazing.
0: Holy cow, who runs that?
1: It's archive.org, and it's been around for ages and ages. The Wayback Machine, I've been using it for decades, and they're goal is to archive the internet.
0: Jeez, and I have trouble turning on my computer.
1: Yeah, very ambitious.
0: Good Lord, that's marvelous, absolutely marvelous.
1: I was just yesterday telling my son that the house I was in from 6 to 11 years old was over 100 years old back then, so it's, 150 years old now, and it was the only house in the area when it was first built. It was in Colorado, 40 miles north of Denver, I guess, something like that. So an old farmhouse, and it was on at least a double plot of land when I lived there. And I imagined it as this huge, immense place. And when I looked at photographs of it in recent years, I thought, well, this isn't nearly as big as I thought it was.
0: Uh-huh.
1: And your perspective is just different when you're a little kid.
0: Well, and also this guy had added on a huge extension that replicates the original house.
1: Oh, nice.
0: So it was lovely. I mean, and that, of course, wasn't there when I was there. But I asked him, I said, that there was a swimming pool here, don't you? Because that was a rare thing in the UK in those years.
1: Sure.
0: Cold country, wet, bloody muddy, as you like. And he said, yes, I have heard that. And I went to the area, and it was slightly sunken. And I said, that's where that was.
1: Yeah.
0: Yeah.
1: I'll bet he really enjoyed having you there.
0: I think so, but he had to go off and play around, you know. Because there's a golf course right by it. But yeah, even just finding finding the road was I was excited.
1: I've told you this in the past, but the house I grew up in after, the one I moved to from Colorado, was in Scotts Valley on Lockwood Lane. And when it was built, it was the only structure in the area as well. And the front room of the house used to be the entire structure. And it was just a cabin in the woods of Scotts Valley that was used by Girl Scouts from San Francisco who would come and camp there in the summers.
0: Uh-huh.
1: And it was the only building in the area. And I once shared a ride with a fellow who worked with me, and we got to talking, and it turned out he lived in that house. I had long since moved away.
0: Wow.
1: He lived in the house I grew up in. And I told him this story that, oh, yeah, did you know that the such and such room used to be the only structure, and this was built and this was built. And it was really built in pieces, this house. I said it used to be a Girl Scout cabin. Well, his wife was really big into Girl Scouts. And he interrupted our conversation to call his wife and tell her the story I had just been telling him about how the house they then lived in was a Girl Scout cabin way, way back in the day. Because he was just thrilled at that.
0: How cool is that?
1: Yeah, it was pretty fun.
0: Yeah, it's funny, isn't it? Memories like that are good.
1: Yeah.
0: They are good. It is approaching 10 seconds to the hour of 8 a.m. We will give you an update on the fire as we have it, and we'll have some music, and then we'll have Rachel, and the phones will work, and life will be marvelous.
1: And I'll disparage some people.
0: You're going to disparage some?
1: Yeah.
0: Great. Okay, here we go then. Oh, Dan Heafley is joining us.
1: Oh, good.
0: Yeah, we're going to, in the last half hour of the show, we're going to talk about what is happening with the current administration and the California Coastal Commission.
1: He'd be the guy.
0: Good morning, everybody. It is a Tuesday. It is the 11th of August, 2026. And if it is your birthday today, happy birthday to you. I'd like to say happy birthday to a friend of mine, Linda Darby, who sadly moved away from this area, but she's a great lass and loved her. She certainly did a marvelous job taking care of her husband. So happy birthday, Linda. Have a great day. Henry V, the Holy Roman Emperor, was born in 1086. Enid Blyton, the author, poet, and educator from England, was born in 1897. Alex Haley, historian and author, born in 1921. Baseball player John Mule Myers was born in 1922. Oh, the minister and television host, Jerry Falwell. I have things to say, but I'm not going to say them. He was born in 33. English drummer and keyboard player Mike Hug, born in 42. Businessman, founder of FedEx, Frederick W. Smith, was born in 44. Journalist and author Marilyn Vos Savant was born in 46. A computer scientist, programmer, co-founder of Apple Incorporated, Steve Wozniak, born in 1915. Hulk Hogan has a birthday today. The wrestler was born in 1953. David Brooks, the journalist and author, born in 61. Director and producer Rob Minkoff was born in 62. Fabulous actress Viola Davis was born in 1965. Then we have actor Chris Hemsworth, was born in 1983. And I know that millions of women are glad that he was.
1: Who is he?
0: He's a very attractive actor.
1: What's he done? Where would I know him from?
0: I don't know his movies. I don't go to those movies, the popular movies like that. But, Oh, yeah, he's Australian and he's very handsome. And no, I'm sorry, I can't answer that question, Bill. I do. Okay. I do apologize.
1: Maybe our engineer will tell us.
0: Yes. Oh, I'm sure she will. Yeah, she probably
1: knows. What roles has he played?
0: Yes. Yes. Okay, I'm going to give you the update on the fire. It's a little lengthy, but you know what? It's perfectly fine because we need to get the details of this and what is going on. Let me see here. Let me go back to... No, that's where it is. I know. Okay, so here we go. So we've got As of 6:33 this morning, all state parks in the Big Sur area are closed due to the timber fire. The ground crews are working to access difficult terrain while aircraft support those firefighters from above, dropping water and retardant on active areas to slow the fire's growth. A major focus of the response is protecting nearby homes and preventing the fire from crossing Highway 1. Residents and drivers are asked to stay alert for increased emergency vehicle traffic along Highway 1 and to keep clear of active firefighter areas. Presently, there are 480 personnel, 8 helicopters, 36 engines, 5 dozers and 7 water tenders. The evacuation orders are for the areas listed as Monterey FO 25, 26, 27 and 28A, evacuation warnings for FO 23 and 24 and 28B. Those warnings are likely going to be followed by an evacuation order. Deachin's Big Sur Inn is under evacuation orders. The spokesperson there has said firefighters are welcome to once again take the guests' place for as long as they can. Big Sur Kate tells us that the County of Monterey has established a temporary evacuation point, that's TEP, in Big Sur to serve residents who are under the evacuation order areas. That will be today through Thursday, 8 to 6:30 p.m. each day, or until evacuation orders are listed. The TEP provides a designation location for evacuees to temporarily gather, receive incident information and resource referrals, and coordinate next steps as conditions evolve. Residents in evacuation orders can request sheltering resources at the TEP in person. The TEP is staffed by Big Sur CERT and Monterey Free Libraries. The American Red Cross is providing comfort kits, water and snacks. So that's the latest information that I have for you on the fire. By the way, if you want to know about Hemsworth, he was Thor in the Marvel movie and he was people's
1: That's what I thought.
0: Sexiest man alive in 2021.
1: All right, I know who that is.
0: See, so the engineer is doing a good job.
1: Good, thank you very much.
0: Yes, that's right.
1: This KBCZ Traffic Report is brought to you by Travis Martin Plumbing. 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The phone number is 831-461-4300. And the traffic right now...
0: We do have some incidents. We have Highway 1 at southbound in the by Imogen Parkway. We do have a traffic collision with no injuries at the moment, where CHP is on the line and... two vehicles are involved. They are both in the center divide. There is, that's all that they're saying on this. No injuries. And fire has just left. So that's absolutely good. By the way, he was also Miley Cyrus's ex-brother-in-law, just in case you were wondering.
1: Miley Cyrus's ex-brother-in-law.
0: Yeah. Fills in, yes. There was a metal rake in
1: I'm going to stick with Thor.
0: Yes. Sorry, I couldn't help myself. There is a metal rake in the number one lane, US 101 in the southbound direction at the Scales in the Hollister-Gilroy area. We also have, and there was none of this just a moment ago, that we also have a traffic collision, no injuries, Caldwell Drive at Research Park Drive. That is in Santa Cruz. This is a vehicle versus a fire hydrant. It says it's a Granite Rock semi-truck and... yeah, Caldwell Drive at Research Park Drive. So hitting a fire hydrant is never really what you want.
1: No.
0: No. The fire is continuing to be on the CHP page. The road is really, it's not closed, but you really should consider it as closed. Just don't go down to Monterey, okay? Just don't go there.
1: I'm a little embarrassed that we need to tell people not to go where the fire is burning.
0: Yeah, but you know, people sometimes just get obsessed. Oh, I have to go and see it. I've got to go and see it.
1: I guess.
0: I know, I agree with you.
1: Is there no common sense?
0: It's not common anymore, Bill.
1: And while we're at it, if there's a rake in the number one lane, why do we care if it's made of metal? Is what it's composed of important? If it was a bamboo rake, would we not still want to drive around it?
0: Well, you would drive over it and it would shatter into pieces, but a metal rake isn't going to do that. It's going to come up and hit you and hit your car in the face.
1: Okay.
0: See? Female logic, ladies and gentlemen, at play here.
1: Ask me why I was late today.
0: On Good Morning Monterey Bay.
1: I was a few minutes late today.
0: You were a few minutes late today. Why was that?
1: Well, I did have some lights that were against me coming through Scotts Valley, but that's not enough to make me late because I always have a time buffer. That's just how I am. I got behind this lumbering truck as soon as I turned onto Highway 9. It was like the sand trucks that we used to have without a trailer.
0: Uh-huh.
1: Why? Well, I mean, he's allowed to go there. It was going like 12 miles an hour, maybe 15 miles an hour.
0: Take the back route, Bill.
1: It wasn't necessary to go that slow. A truck that size doesn't have to go that slowly. I couldn't, for the life of me, figure out why he was just lumbering like he was.
0: He wanted
1: an elephant.
0: Make you late. He sent me a message and he said, Bill's going to be late because it's down to me. I want to see if I can take him off.
1: I was behind a bus. There was a bus in front of him. But it was not garbage trucks this time. But why this sand truck? And I don't think it was a sand truck, but it was that style. Why was he just? It reminded me of back in the 70s and 80s when they used to drive during the commute, the sand trucks from Kaiser. One would get it in his mind that he wanted to pass another one, and they'd be going up toward the summit. And he'd be doing a quarter of a mile an hour more than the one he was passing. And you'd be stuck behind him. All the commuters would. It was awful.
0: Yes. Oh. That is awful. Okay. Quick look at the weather before we get to our good friend Rachel. It's going to be 87. The sun is peeking through here in Boulder Creek right now. Just a little bit, but those clouds are beginning to dissipate. Overnight, 55 and cloudy. 82 on Wednesday. 55 overnight. 77 on Thursday.

0: Yes.
1: Because I see you pushing two things there, but only one of them ought to be
0: I know, but neither of them isn't working, so let's try this one. Good morning.
2: Good morning.
1: Hey.
0: There we go. How are you?
2: I'm good. How are you?
0: We're good. Thank you. I wanted to ask you something if you...
2: Yeah.
0: Before you get into chattering here this morning.
1: Oh.
0: Well, we do chatter. You know that they had a 7.4 earthquake in Colombia yesterday.
2: Yeah.
0: Did you, or for that matter, anybody else, see the video of the airport where a lady was there and she was, one guy was hiding under a counter and another, a lady and probably her husband, were holding on to the posts in the airport to stop themselves, A, from being hit and B, from falling down.
2: Wow.
0: Talk about violent shaking. Holy cow.
2: Oh, my God. No, it's, I haven't seen it yet, but a friend of mine was, I was talking to her, I think, the day before that, and she goes, oh, you know, I'm having one of those anxious days. You know, I feel like there might be an earthquake. And then the next morning, I called her and I was like, hey, there was an earthquake. It was just an interesting, she has this thing where she said when she gets anxious, she gets these like earthquake feelings.
0: Huh.
2: And it was just a very, yeah, like she's kind of, well, and I could see, I mean, you know, she does have this, I don't know, she's very in tune with nature. But yeah, I know, I haven't seen the videos yet, but I can't even imagine. I mean, that's one of those things where whenever an earthquake happens, I go, I feel it's, I haven't, you know, thankfully they've been mellow, but it's like, I get, I'm calm, but at the same time, I'm also like, oh, we're like totally out of control.
1: Okay, Rachel, I got to tell you this story.
0: If you go on that microphone there, I'll put that one up and take that one down.
1: No, so that doesn't matter. She's not on. She only hears me through your phone.
0: Oh, okay,
1: so, good. Rachel, I had a couple of friends who worked at the old Santa Cruz County Bank from way back in the day.
2: Oh, yeah.
1: And this one woman was sensitive to earthquakes, and she would get kind of dizzy when an earthquake was coming. And on the day of the Loma Prieta earthquake, she fell down at the bank. Before the earthquake. She fell down to the ground. And she was just somehow tuned in to whatever happens before an earthquake comes.
2: Isn't that wild? Yeah. I mean, animals definitely react to it. But yeah, I mean, she might just be one of those people who is really present.
1: Yeah.
2: You know, she's really feeling what's going on. So yeah, no, it's pretty wild. Yeah, I don't know. This other woman said the same thing to me. And it's one of those things where when she said it, I said, oh, you're not supposed to say that. But then at the same time, you know, it's kind of like, okay, well, that's how you really feel. So it's good to know.
0: Yeah.
2: But yeah.
0: But you,
2: yeah, it's
0: check
2: weird.
0: Check out that video if you want to see somebody holding on for dear life to a pole in an airport as parts of the airport are crumbling down and her entire body is racked with shakes. I had to watch it three times before I could actually digest how terrifying it must have been for that lady.
2: Awful. It's just, you know what? It's one of those things where you go, oh, yeah, we're really not in control. You know, we think we are. We think everything's one way. You know, it's kind of like when Katy Perry went to space. And she said, you know, you look at the earth from afar. And this, I'm joking right now. You can laugh. You don't have to think I'm serious. But remember when Katy Perry went to space and she said, you look at the earth and, you know, you realize that we're all so close and we're all on the same, you know, it's the kind of the astronaut effect that she had. And thankfully was able to tell the world about the astronaut effect.
0: Yeah, because she's not an astronaut. She's not an astronaut. But anyway.
2: That was one of my favorite time periods because I kept referencing it to people and they would look at me like, if this wench is serious, I'm going to slap her across her face.
0: That's okay because she's got Justin Trudeau now, so she's fine.
2: No, she's been very quiet.
0: Yes, she has.
2: Well, it's funny. I was talking to a guy at the stairs so I didn't realize this, but the Seacliff stairs, it makes sense. It's a great training ground for people who are going to go backpacking. And so I've been talking to this guy who's gearing up to go backpacking. This guy's been training for about 6 months. I see him all the time. And he's finally there. He's got like 10 days.

0: days, and he's going on his big backpacking trip. And so he was talking about, he just did a test run, and he was up, I think he was, in the Padres National Forest. And he suddenly got to this really high point where there was a fog line. So it's like, you can't see the ground. And then it's just an ocean of stars above you. And it's like, you have those surreal moments where you go, oh my God, like, this is here the whole time. We'll just forget it's here. You know, it's just, it's one of those, it's interesting.
1: Yeah, but, and we do forget that. We do forget those things about the natural beauty around us. Absolutely, I agree with you.
0: Oh my God. Well, I had such a dose of it because I'm so in my, I have a week off from school, and then I go back, and I'm so in this routine of like, up at 4, read for 2 hours, go exercise, go to the office until like 3 or 4, then go for a short walk, and then have class until 9:30. Like, I'm so in that routine that I'm always doing something. And so I went to Tahoe for a couple days, and I went with my dad, and it was perfect. He was like, hey, you know, I'm going, do you want to go, you know, kind of. And I said, yeah, I would love to go. And so it was cool to be with somebody he's just like, he's a grown up, and he's like, you know, he's definitely like, he's learned how to relax. He's learned when to work and when to sit. And so it was funny, the first day, and it's like, for me, it's a wind down. Like, I'm going a million miles an hour, and I have to skid to a stop, you know? And so it was like, first day, I'm like walking around aimlessly looking for stuff to do, because I just can't figure out what to do with myself. And he's going, you know, sometimes you got to just go for a walk and then sit and then read. And so by like day two, I started going, oh, this is how you live when you're not in like a constant, like, I got to do this. Okay, I got to go over there. Okay, I got to go to that. I got to go to class. And so it was kind of cool. Like, it made me realize, I was texting a friend who also has a really hard time slowing down. And I said, hey, find a dude who's like pretty retired and go on a trip with him, because he'll teach you how to chill. It's really hard at first, but it was cool. We had a good time, and like, just went for walks and read. I read like 2 books. So it's just, it was a definite, you know, just a shift. But for those of us who are constantly going, it's like, it is hard to stop. And now, how am I going to get going again? That's how I keep thinking, how am I going to get that momentum? But I will. I'll just figure it out.
1: You know, that's very true, Rachel. And I was talking with somebody about the same subject yesterday on a long telephone call. I have to have things to do. I can very easily sit down and read, and I do all the time, and I did yesterday. But even so, I'll put the book down and I'll go, okay, now what else have I got to do today? What's happening tomorrow? What's the plan? You know, I do that all the time.
0: Yeah, no, it's a really good, and you know what? There are times like his schedule was just, you know, get up early, go for a long walk. Like, he would go for these walks that were like 2 hours, and then come back, he'd kind of rest for a bit, eat something, and then he'd read for a while. Maybe he'd just sit, maybe he'd meditate, and then maybe another walk. And it was an interesting exploration. Yeah, it was funny though, communicating with him. I haven't been in the same house with my dad for a long time. And so like little things, like he dictates to text. He can't be bothered to use his fingers, which is fine. So he went somewhere and he texted me and he said, hey, take the garbage out, because they're coming to pick up the garbage today. And in Tahoe, they have those bear boxes. So
1: that's right.
0: I wrote back, I said, okay, got it. Should I leave the garbage cans in the bear box, or two-part question with two possible answers, or should I put them at the street? Because I'm thinking, okay, is the garbage company going to go around and pull each can out of the bear box? I don't know. Or do I leave it at the street? But then does that make me a total dummy? Because, you know, so I'm checking. So he writes back, yes. And I said, that was actually not a yes or no question. And then I thought to myself, you know what, Rachel? This is what you're going to do. You're only going to ask him yes or no questions from now on. So from then on, throughout the duration of our trip, I would text him different things, such as, I put both cans in the bear box, assuming that I shouldn't put them on the street because of the bears. Is that okay? And then yes, that is okay. Okay, we got it.
1: Good. Okay. Well, then
0: apparently the bears, they know when it's garbage day.
1: Do they really?
0: Apparently, they smell it out. I mean, I didn't see any this time, but they're funny. I mean, they're just, last time I was there, I saw a mother bear and her two babies sitting on their butts, like they were in like a circle at school, like she was the teacher and then the two babies were the kids. And they were eating plums out of a plum tree. It's just so cute. I mean, it's just like, it's very cool. They're just very much a part of the scenery there. But yeah, I didn't see any. But yeah, it's funny. It's funny. That's the way to do it, though. If you're trying to figure out how to slow down, find like a dude who's semi-retired, who's been relaxing for a little while and knows how to do it, and he'll show you the way.
1: Well, there you go. And bears could be involved or not, as the case may be.
0: So funny, I know.
1: So are you actually still out of school or are you back now?
0: I start on Monday. So I'm kind of like, you know, they start releasing, you know, I got my books and they start telling you, okay, this is the set. So I have to start reading. I need to start reading in the morning so that I can kind of get that figured out again. Because honestly, I'm reading like novels right now. And, you know, light books. And then, you know, you go back to reading that stuff and you're like, oh, this is, what do these words mean? My first year of law school, I've never looked up so many words in my life. Like in the dictionary. Like I would read it and I go, what does that mean? I have to look it up. So, yeah, it'll be okay. I got to get back in the groove. But so anyway.
1: One more year, huh?
0: Yeah, I have another year.
1: Wow, yeah, wouldn't that be amazing? So when you're an attorney and I could have you stand on top of a truck and you could tell me that you're going to get me $9.5 million for my injury.
0: Well, that's right. Yeah. I see those guys all over the place. Oh, yeah. Those are actually some of the best ads. I listen to those radio ads sometimes.
1: Them. I hate them.
0: Oh, they're so crazy. No, they're wild. Yeah, that's probably outside of my scope.
1: Good. I'm glad to hear it. And when they are doing those ads and they're standing on top of the trucks, I mean, sort of privately, secretly, I think, oh, somebody should just start one of the trucks and drive off and they would fall over, not necessarily fall off, but they would fall over and then they could sue themselves.
0: No, totally. Yeah, then they could sue the person that drove.
1: Well, no, they should just sue themselves because they are, you know, I'm not going to say their name, but they are those people. And they'll get you $9.5 million. So, yeah, that's what I secretly hope.
0: Well, we'll see. We'll see. Yeah, they're a very creative bunch. That's for sure.
1: I don't think they're creative at all. They're absolutely nauseating myself, but that's just me. Yeah, it is. Yeah.
0: Well, have a good day, you guys. We're supposed to see the sun this afternoon. It's foggy in Aptos.
1: Well, the sun is out here, so it's a good start.
0: Good. Yeah, Aptos is foggy but warm. It's nice. Like you can, you know, you get walk in, you can take your jacket off.
1: Good. All right. Well, have a great day. Thanks for joining us, Rach.
0: Good morning. See you soon.
1: Okay. Bye. There you go. There goes Rachel, and there goes my phone call. So I think we should have some music. That's what I was thinking.

Do you recall a night? That very, very special night. Do you remember a girl? That very special girl. Well, to the old and to the new, we rededicate this song.

0: Okay, that's the Dells. I don't know who they are. I've never heard that piece of music before, but there you go. I choose these things early in the morning. So we get ready for whatever it is we're going to do next.
1: Oh, I know what we're going to do.
2: Who's the man? Who's the man?
3: Come to mama.
4: The man versus the woman.
5: She is a woman.
6: I am a woman. Now like me.
5: Something which you are not.
7: You know everything because you're a man.
8: She's good.
9: Come on.
8: She's very good.
5: Challenge the women.
10: Throw the switch and let us begin the battle.
5: The battle of the sexes.
11: Let the battle begin.
0: Ding, ding. Okay, it's Tuesday. So I go first.
1: Okay.
0: And you were kind enough to give me 1 point yesterday.
1: Yeah.
0: In error, but you had two legitimate points.
1: Oh.
0: So it's 2-1 in your favor. Okay, we're talking about Yo-Yo Ma, the cellist, today.
1: I've heard him.
0: Yes, he is extraordinary. Extraordinary musician. Where was Yo-Yo Ma born? Was he born in China, in England, or in Paris?
1: Good question. Paris.
0: Very good, Bill. Excellent.
1: Lucky.
0: Yes.
1: Well, you correctly identified what your
0: UFOs.
1: Topic was going to be. Yeah. And it comes from online, so it's a little bit long, but it's interesting. The first question is about the Phoenix Lights. 1997 brought us perhaps the single most famous mass-witnessed UFO event, when a line of super bright lights appeared in the night sky above Phoenix, Arizona. It's now known these lights were illumination flares from, jettisoned by A-10 aircraft. But we didn't know that then. Shortly afterward, news media called Luke Air Force Base to ask if they had any planes flying over Phoenix. What did Luke Air Force Base tell them?
0: They lied.
1: A, the Air Force acknowledged flight operations over Phoenix. B, the Air Force denied any flights had taken place over Phoenix. Or C, the Air Force refused to comment.
0: They denied.
1: You are correct.
0: Yes.
1: Your skepticism serves you well in
0: that
1: this case.
0: Air Force people. Deny, deny, deny.
1: Yep.
0: Okay. His primary cello is a 1733 Montagnara. Named what?
1: Named?
0: Yes.
1: Okay.
0: Is it named Petunia? Is it named Buttercup? Or is it named Bluebell?
1: Bluebell.
0: Petunia.
1: Petunia.
0: Yes.
1: Named after a Warner Brothers pig.
0: And it's named after a flower before the pig. But he once lost it. He was traveling.
1: What?
0: He'd left Carnegie Hall.
1: Yeah.
0: And he put it in the trunk of a cab way before, you know, the ride hailing services.
1: Yeah.
0: And he got out of the cab and left it. It was in the trunk.
1: How could you forget
0: that
1: your cello?
0: He left Petunia in the trunk. Fortunately for him, he had a very honest cab driver.
1: Sure.
0: And it went around Queens, and then it came back to New York, and it was delivered back to him.
1: Wow.
0: Yeah, he must have been absolutely. Wow. He must have been beside himself all that time.
1: What was on his mind that could so distract him?
0: Yeah, good question, Bill.
1: Did Petunia forgive him? That's the question.
0: Well, if you hear him play, it's a joy.
1: Yeah.
0: A joy for the world, indeed.
1: Let's see. The Hudson Valley UFO. Throughout 1983 and 1984, the Hudson River Valley was plagued by a number of UFO sightings, many witnessed by many people. It looked like a large object rimmed with bright lights, slowly and quietly passing overhead. It took an intrepid police officer who vowed to follow the object wherever it went to finally realize what people had been seeing. What did this police officer discover?
0: Oh, what did he discover?
1: A, an advertising blimp en route between sporting events. B, a group of small aircraft flying in formation. Or C, various stars and other celestial objects.
0: It was the blimp.
1: The correct answer. It was a number of small planes flying in formation. A group of local pilots who called themselves the Martians, having fun turning their navigation lights on and off, varying their formations, and reading about themselves in the paper the next day.
0: Oh.
1: Police Sergeant Kenneth Spire followed the group to the Stormville airstrip once and verified that nothing they were doing violated any laws. Air traffic controllers already knew about them anyway, so the police officer could probably have saved himself the trouble. It was guys up to no good, having
0: That's
1: fun.
0: Good, though. That is good. Okay, how many children does Yo-Yo Ma have?
1: Ooh.
0: He has no children. Uh-huh. He has two children.
1: Yeah.
0: Or he has three children.
1: Every time I say this, I end up wrong. But a number did come into my head when you first said the question, and you did give that as one of the choices. So I'm going to say two.
0: You're correct.
1: Whoa, it worked for once.
0: That was very good.
1: All right. Okay, Fire in the Sky. In 1975, two Arizona brothers, Travis and Dwayne Walton, reported that Travis had spent 5 days abducted by aliens. I've heard this one before. It is now commonly believed that they devised the story in order to sell, which they successfully did with a book and a movie. Their first target was a $100,000 prize offered by the National Enquirer tabloid for proof of aliens, and they attempted to provide proof in the form of passing lie detector tests. How did they fare with the prize? A. The Waltons did not receive the $100,000 prize. B. The Waltons did receive the $100,000 prize. Or C. The Waltons sued for the prize money and eventually reached a confidential settlement.
0: They sued and they reached a confidential settlement.
1: The correct answer is A. The Waltons did not get the prize. They did pass a number of polygraph tests given by UFO proponents who believed their story pretty uncritically. The Enquirer insisted on providing their own polygraph examiner, and he gave a lie detector test to the Waltons and reported it was, quote, the plainest case of lying he had seen in 20 years. The Enquirer kept their grand prize and instead paid the men only $5,000 for the best UFO story of the year.
0: And where were they from?
1: Let's see. Arizona.
0: Wow, that's very interesting.
1: Yeah, so it was a big fat fib.
0: You know that when he was seven, Yo-Yo Ma did his first performance at Carnegie Hall.
1: Seven?
0: And yes, that was when he enrolled in Juilliard Music School.
1: Seven?
0: Yes.
1: Juilliard?
0: Seven, yes.
1: I didn't know one could do that.
0: I didn't know that either, but I suppose when you're a child prodigy, you can do that.
1: I picked UFOs because it's been in the news lately with the notice that there's going to be disclosure and the movie came out. You saw the movie, right?
0: Yeah, it was good. I enjoyed it.
1: Yeah, I enjoyed it too. And all three of the questions I had turned out to be sort of nothing.
0: Yeah. Have you seen the video of the hippo chasing the tourists in Botswana?
1: No.
0: They're in a river. They've got a guide.
1: Kill people. Hippos are some of the orneriest creatures on the earth.
0: No kidding. This hippo is going leaping through.
1: Oh, yeah.
0: Oh, my God. If I had been in that boat, I would have been pretty darned upset.
1: Oh, yeah. It's a terrifying beast.
0: Yeah, it is. It is a terrifying beast.
1: So I promised to disparage somebody, did I not?
0: Go ahead. You've got the time before Dan calls in.
1: Okay. You mentioned the lifeguard who went
0: Ryan
1: viral.
0: Williams.
1: Yeah, and that he was invited to visit the White House.
0: Well, he hasn't been invited, but the president said he was going to be, but he hasn't done that yet.
1: I want to disparage people I saw locally in a Facebook group who were trying to shame this kid out of his opportunity to be honored at the White House because of their politics. And they're saying, oh, this would be a negative experience for this kid that would impact him for the rest of his life. And I believe it would be a positive experience that would impact him for the rest of his life because it's the White House and the office of the presidency. You have to respect, even if you don't respect the individual who is president at the moment, shame on those people who wanted to prevent this kid from the glory and the wonderful opportunity that he has just to serve their own political interests.
0: I saw that and I thought the same thing, to be honest with you. It doesn't matter. Good. It doesn't matter who you are or whom you support. What that young man did was extraordinary.
1: Absolutely.
0: I have seen it. It really did go worldwide.
1: Oh, yeah.
0: That video.
1: Yeah.
0: And I just,
1: I told you, I saw it on Facebook and I thought, how long can he go on? And it was looping. It was the second time through. And I felt a little foolish.
0: Well, you might be foolish if you're going to watch Roku television.
1: Roku.
0: R-O-K-U, Roku.
1: Right. I've heard of it. I haven't seen it.
0: They now have an AI channel only.
1: What does that mean?
0: Everything is AI. All of the ads, all of the shows, all of the movies, everything is artificial intelligence.
1: I'm trying to train the algorithms that show me things by immediately leaving anything that I identify as AI.
0: Ditto.
1: Yeah.
0: Ditto. I'm not trying to train anybody or anything. I'm trying to train myself to not waste my bloody time looking at that stupid rubbish.
1: Yeah, I don't care for it. It doesn't interest me.
0: No, me neither. And you can see it in photographs. It's pretty easy to see.
1: I can still identify it almost immediately in videos. But there will come a time when I won't be able to as it gets better and better.
0: Really?
1: I think so, yeah. I don't know that for a fact.
0: What? Is it going to – I mean, isn't it just perfect now?
1: No. I mean, remember a few months ago they couldn't do fingers? You'd see images and they'd just be wrong.
0: Yes, that's true.
1: I don't know why fingers were so hard, but fingers were hard. But fingers are easy now. They don't make those mistakes anymore. And I presume these improvements will continue.
0: Now, I'm getting a message from a listener that says, Roku, all of my TVs are Roku. This is the channel. It's not the TV. It's a channel that they're coming up with. So don't.
1: What's it named?
0: Crap.
1: I don't believe you.
0: I think you're probably right there, Bill. I'm not sure what its name, but I just saw that very briefly this morning and I thought, oh, blimey, here we go.
1: It's so easy and cheap and quick to produce stuff with AI that there's just going to be more and more and more and more.
0: Yes, you're right. That's absolutely correct. Okay, our guest is on the phone. Now, I'm not going to do anything. I'm just going to bring it up as I'm meant to do. Our guest is Dan Haefeli. Dan joins us periodically when we ask him to. He's always kind enough to do that. And he talks about matters of marine importance. And we've got a pretty important one right now. And without me pressing any buttons, good morning, Dan. How are you? Yeah, see, it's not working right. But we can do this and we can bring him up on the phone just like this and say, here we go. Good morning, Dan Haefeli. How are you?
3: Good morning, Rosie. How are you doing?
0: We're good. Thank you so much. Thanks for being here. I noticed that there was a pretty big meeting down at the aquarium, I believe it was yesterday, with Congressman Panetta and other luminaries talking about what it is that the government is trying to do vis-a-vis the Coastal Commission and the like. And I wondered if you could shine a light on what it is that they're trying to do and what it is that we can do to push back on this and make sure that our oceans of our state remain safe and under our control.
3: Yes, thank you for the opportunity to walk people through this. It's a complicated and perilous time for the coast of California. And Congressman Panetta yesterday gathered local elected officials, Eddie Thompson of Save Our Shores, and others to talk about the threat of offshore oil and gas leasing off the coast. The Trump administration is planning to lease areas off Central California, our coastline, as well as Southern California in 2027, which is next year. But what the Trump administration is also doing is they are trying to remove the power that California currently has to protect our own coastline and to manage federal projects, which include offshore oil and gas, which include seabed mining, and other federal projects. One example is the Trump administration wants to talk about the possibility of floating nuclear power stations. Or
0: what?
3: Yes, this is
0: what
3: an
0: fantasy
3: actual
0: land
3: release.
0: Is he think he's in fantasy land at Disney World?
3: I really wish I knew, but it's very serious. If you go on the Bureau of Ocean Energy Management website and look at their press releases, there was a press release 2 weeks ago that talks about a collaboration between two federal agencies to look at nuclear power offshore, as well as space launches offshore. And we currently have space launches at Vandenberg Air Force Base from SpaceX, but this would be doing these offshore. So because of all these ideas, some of them are more interesting than others, all of them carry quite a bit of risk. California has this power called, and this is kind of a bureaucratic term, federal consistency review. So Federal waters are 300 to 200 miles offshore. Federal government manages a lot of projects in the ocean, but the state of California and other states throughout the country get to help manage this. In fact, Congress mandated this many years ago by saying that California and Virginia and Maine and Mississippi are all coastal states. They get to manage their coastlines along with us because they know it better than we do. So currently, the Trump administration is trying to remove that authority from California. So there's a big hearing yesterday in Santa Monica, where the National Oceanic and Atmospheric Administration has been tasked with hearing from citizens about their idea, Secretary of Commerce Howard Lutnick's idea, to remove that power to protect our coastline from California. Today, there'll be a virtual hearing at which I will speak at 2 o'clock. And then tomorrow there'll be another virtual hearing at 2 o'clock. And then the good folks at NOAA, who are all very professional, they're career people who know what they're doing, are going to analyze all this, hopefully come up with a recommendation that the federal government not take away this power. But it's, of course, it's up to the Commerce Secretary, who's appointed by the president, who wants to do offshore drilling, deep sea mining, and, of course, floating nuclear power stations, apparently.
0: The floating nuclear power stations, Dan, must be pie in the sky. There's no such thing exists. The fact that Elon Musk was able to land rockets onto a platform in the ocean was a huge, huge step forward, and it took years and years to formulate. In order to have a floating power station that's nuclear powered, we're talking decades and decades here.
3: Oh, yeah. Yeah, this is way down the road. If anybody even wants to do this, I mean, when's the last time we built a nuclear power station in the United States, let alone doing something offshore? So it's a very risky and perilous venture. But again, I would ask listeners to go to the Bureau of Ocean Energy Management website and click on newsroom and click on press releases, and you'll see it right there. They want to investigate the possibility of doing this. It is, in my view, a crazy idea. It's not something we should be spending taxpayer dollars doing, but apparently they're doing it. But we do have the immediate threat of offshore oil and gas. We do have 5 national marine sanctuaries off California that prohibit oil and gas. But I want to remind folks that back in the 1980s, President Reagan tried to lift those prohibitions against oil and gas from the Greater Farallon Sanctuary and the Channel Island Sanctuary. He was not successful. But the federal government has also just proposed seabed mining right next to, on the boundary of, the National Marine Sanctuary of American Samoa. So they are very serious about moving ahead with both oil and gas drilling and seabed mining.
0: So in actual fact, then, there's nothing that we ourselves can do. We can go and look at the information, but there's nothing. We're hitting a wall.
3: Actually, you can send an email to NOAA. There's an email address. I don't have it handy, but if folks want to go to my Facebook page, I will put that up in a minute, Dan Haefeli on Facebook, and you can send your email to NOAA and make your comment about this idea of removing the power of the state of California to manage its coastline.
0: And so in managing the coastline, therefore they're impinging on the California Coastal Commission, correct?
3: That's correct. So it's the California Coastal Commission has the power. They're the ones who manage the federal consistency program. They get about $3.5 million a year to do this. Some of the money gets sent off to the commission that manages San Francisco Bay. Some goes to the California Coastal Conservancy to manage their programs. And what they do is when there's a federal proposal, like offshore drilling or, let's say, liquefied natural gas, which is something that happened many years ago, or another federal project, they will analyze it and make recommendations, or they will recommend against it. For example, the California Coastal Commission recommended in favor of Chumash Heritage National Marine Sanctuary.
0: Yes.
3: because they felt it was consistent with protecting the coast off Santa Barbara and San Luis Obispo counties. So citizens do have the power. And as I always say, sending these comments, you may not think you're making a difference in terms of influencing the decision makers, but you're building a record for litigation. You're building a record to let the federal government know how you feel. And that's very important. We do live in a democracy, or last I checked.
0: Yes, yes, yes, that's right. And keep checking. This is very disturbing, because if the Coastal Commission were to be eradicated altogether, who only knows what would happen to our immediate coastline here in Santa Cruz County. And I'm talking about the land, not talking about the sea. I'm talking about the land and the control. And I know that it's a little draconian at times. I understand that. But nevertheless, they keep things in check. And without that check, things could be disastrous, really disastrous.
3: Yeah, the commission really speaks. There's a unified voice. Californians are really unified behind the California Coastal Commission's efforts to protect the coast from ominous threats, uh-huh, like offshore oil, like oil spills, like seabed mining, like anything that can endanger the coastal environment. For example, there is a pipeline in Santa Barbara that was the source of a horrible 2015 oil spill.
0: That was the Goleta one, right?
3: Yes, right. Sable Oil actually was Exxon at the time. And the California Coastal Commission has been trying to shut that pipeline down because the Trump administration ordered it restarted, even though it's the same pipeline that caused this oil spill. The mission's message has been fix it before you start using it. So it's that kind of line of defense that we need, the person that steps in to protect you when you need it the most.
0: Yeah, absolutely. Again, I do know that on occasions people feel that what their decisions are that they make are draconian, but we do need to have some oversight, and we need to know that somebody is looking out for us and not somebody who's looking for rampant development. At least that is this woman's opinion.
3: Yeah, I think that's absolutely correct. You know, we need to... California has a $190 billion tourism economy. Tourism creates 1.2 million jobs, possibly more. It produces millions in tax revenue for state and federal governments. And tourism in California is almost entirely based upon the beauty of the state. And a big part of that is the ocean and coastline. A lot of people visit the coast. We have public access to the coast, thanks to the Coastal Commission, because the people voted that in 1972 with Prop 20. So to protect our economy, as well as protecting our precious natural resources, we have to have that person defending us, and that is, or that entity, that is the Coastal Commission.
0: Yep. Good. Well, it's some great information as always, Dan, and I appreciate it. And yes, you can find Dan on Facebook as DanHaifley, Haifley, just like it sounds. You can get the information as to where to record your feelings. And I'm sure if you have feelings, you've got feelings about this one, that's for sure. I always appreciate you taking the time, and I always appreciate your expertise, Dan, and keep fighting the good fight.
3: Thank you, Rosie. And I'll have that up in about 10 minutes. I'm going to repost something I posted a couple of weeks ago. So if folks want to find me on Facebook, and there'll be an email address there where you can send in your comments.
0: Lovely. Thanks.
3: Thank you, Rosie.
0: Bye-bye. That is Dan Haifley. And Dan is, he's been involved with, he was with Save Our Shores, and he was with O'Neill Sea Odyssey, and he's just been involved.
1: And he wrote the column, Our Big Ocean Backyard. I can't remember.
0: Yeah, he still, I think he still does do that, and he's very active on Facebook.
1: Yeah, I've read that
0: for
1: years and years.
0: He's very active on Facebook, so
1: he's the expert.
0: He certainly is, and we're very fortunate to have people like him in our community, that's for sure. I'm just going to do a little bit of business here that I should have done a minute ago.
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0: It's 53 minutes past the hour of 8 a.m. And just a reminder, folks, Highway 1 in the Carmel and Big Sur area is closed at this time because of the timber fire. I've been giving you the details this morning. We will continue to do so here on KBCZ throughout the day so that you know just what is going on. But let's hope that they can just make some inroads into it today, because so far there has not been really much of an inroad made at all.
1: Do we need to tell the knuckleheads, don't drive toward the fire so you can look at it?
0: Well, they've put up, they have got no parking at Bixby Bridge.
1: I don't get why there's not more enforcement of that. Like, just stage some tow trucks there, and the instant someone gets out to take a selfie or something, some content creator, just tow their car and charge them triple because they were creating content.
0: What are you going to do with them if you tow their car and they're still left stuck at the Bixby Bridge?
1: Wish them good luck on their hike home. No, that's... It seems to me like it's tolerated too much.
0: It is. And when you see it, when you see the... I mean, I can't go that route anyway because I can't go and I can't see those heights, and I certainly can drive over the Bixby Bridge. Although, of course, I've got family coming in and I'm saying, oh, yes, don't worry, I'll drive you across the Golden Gate Bridge. Well, I've decided that that was a lie because I'm going to stop at the beginning of the Golden Gate Bridge, stash the wheels in the car park there, and they can go walk as long as they like. You want to walk it all that way and all that way back? I'd take a nap. I don't care.
1: Yeah. Okay.
0: I can't.
1: I get you.
0: I've done it. I've done it. I've been like 20 feet on the Golden Gate Bridge.
1: The Carquinez Straits is the one that bothers me. That bridge. I have to be in the middle lane.
0: Yes. That is a bit iffy, isn't it?
1: Yeah. I don't like that one.
0: I don't really care for any bridges, to be honest with you. And I saw a video that popped up the other day about the 10 most harrowing bridges in the world. And then you've got these glass bridges that you wear a security rope, and then you can slip and fall because they get damp.
1: No, thank you.
0: It's like, no, you do that. I'll keep my feet on terra firma. Thank you very much.
1: There's a black and white film that engineering students see, especially like civil engineers or mechanical engineers, of a bridge that soon after it was built, the resonant frequency at which it would vibrate was impacted by the winds. And just, I don't think it was a strong wind. A gentle wind was blowing in such a way that it caused the bridge to rock back and forth. And it rocked so hard that it tore itself apart.
0: Oh, my goodness me. Somebody should be fired for that.
1: Sure. Well, that's why engineering students view the film. So they say, don't repeat this mistake.
0: But somebody did it in the first place, and they were taught to be an engineer.
1: Yeah.
0: I always find that the building of the bridges is extraordinary. The people that do that, even, I mean, just looking at the Golden Gate Bridge and all of the information we have and the pictures that we have. And a friend of mine's son has been up the big pits, the big higher bits.
1: Yeah. And the Murray Street Bridge is taking longer to retrofit than the Golden Gate took to be constructed.
0: I think that's pathetic. I know, I'm sure that the people there are working very hard, but they were told that this was how long it was going to take, so it's going to take that long. Just really, really sad. And now the people that are working where you are, where your office is, are also about to get hammered because of the four-month closure so that they can put in the bus lanes that nobody uses on the freeway.
1: It's already mayhem on surface streets.
0: Has that gone into effect already?
1: Oh, yeah. Yeah, the southbound exit at Bay Porter is closed.
0: So I presume that, well, people are just taking the surface streets then, because I have to go there somewhere in your area tomorrow. And I will just have to take the surface streets then. That's just going to clog it up even more.
1: It used to be I knew ways to get around things just with bizarre routes. You can't anymore. Everything is just impacted. I still find better ways than some. But in fact, I was on the phone with my sister last night talking about how we had a trip to the hospital where my son took an ambulance and I met him there later. And I stayed at home to call his employer and let him know, oh, he's not going to be in today. So they had a good head start on me. When I arrived at the hospital, they had not yet unloaded him from the ambulance. And I didn't drive fast. I just know good routes.
0: But he was there.
1: Yeah, he was there.
0: Boy.
1: Okay, I'm going to change the subject.
0: Okay, well, you've got 1.5 minutes.
1: That's more than enough. I was recently reading the Good Times Best of Santa Cruz 2026.
0: Okay.
1: And I saw a restaurant name I didn't recognize. And I know you know all the restaurants, so you can tell me.
0: Well, not necessarily, but anyway.
1: What is Pretty Good Advice? Is there a restaurant named Pretty Good Advice?
0: Yes, and it has fantastic reviews.
1: That's a bizarre name for a restaurant.
0: It's mostly vegetarian, some vegan.
1: Yeah.
0: It's mostly vegetarian. It has fantastic advice. It's also been on the TV show Check Please on public broadcasting.
1: Oh, really? I've seen that.
0: Yes.
1: So where is it?
0: In SoCal.
1: I work in SoCal and I've never heard of this place.
0: Well, it's kind of out of the way, but yeah, it's there. It's not inexpensive, but it is a fabulous restaurant.
1: So you recommend it?
0: Yes, I do.
1: Okay. Where in SoCal?
0: I can't describe it to you. You'd be able to find it, Bill.
1: Okay, maybe I'll look it up later today.
0: Yes. I don't know that you'll want to pay the prices, but it's
1: oh, I'm not saying I'll go there.
0: The service is immaculate,
1: but I'm
0: too.
1: Just curious because I just thought it a queer name. Pretty good advice for a restaurant.
0: Yeah, it is. It is an unusual name. Thank you so much for being here today. Talk to you in the morning for Battle of the Sexes.
1: It's a date.
0: You got it. Thank you so much. That's Bill Warbleton. Thank you so much for tuning in this morning. Do appreciate it. We'll be back tomorrow morning with...

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0: It's dark, and we're wearing sunglasses. 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

one's got to die when it's time for me to die. So let me live my life the way I want to. Sing on, brother. Stay on, brother.

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Well, you know that those cowbells, honey. That's me, Rosie Chalmers, Boulder Creek Community Radio Station, with Good Morning Monterey Bay, Monday through Friday, 7 to 9 a.m. We have some fun, we have some tunes, we have some trivia, we have some people. Who knows what we're going to have? It's always exciting to find out. Tune in yourself. 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

those blues. Well, there's more where that came from. Every Wednesday afternoon from 2 to 4 p.m. on the Blue Highway, it's your blues show with me, Trevor Blue. Let's jump, jive, and wail.

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That's Unburied Treasure, Monday nights, 10 to midnight. 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

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Good afternoon. You're listening to KVCZ at 89.3 FM, Boulder Creek Community Radio, serving all the San Lorenzo Valley from the skyline to the sea. Very long intro there, but there we are. This is the KBCZ News Roundup, here with you broadcasting news, local information and updates, and interviews Monday through Thursday, 12:30 to 1 o'clock. My name is Tina Davey. All right, let's take a look at some of our news stories we are covering. Obviously, there is the timber fire that we're all keeping our eye on down in Monterey County. You can actually smell some smoke in the air here in San Lorenzo Valley and down in Santa Cruz. It's a little bit of haze occurring because of the fire. So the smoke smell that you smell in the air right now in San Lorenzo Valley is more than likely, they say, due to the timber fire. Now, that timber fire has grown to 2,478 acres in Monterey County, and it remains only 5% contained as of this morning as firefighters work to protect hundreds of threatened structures in the Big Sur area. CAL FIRE reported the fire at 2,478 acres Tuesday morning at a incident update with a total of 259 structures that are threatened. The fire had grown to 1,700 acres by yesterday afternoon. Overnight, the northern and eastern portions of the fire remained active, with most of the activity occurring above the marine layer. Firefighters observed individual trees torching and areas of fire making uphill runs. Despite the overnight activity, though, officials said the fire continues to hold on the east side of Highway 1, which is closed in that area. Firefighters continued structure protection efforts, primarily near Highway 1 in the Ventana area. Crews cleared brush and other potential fuels around properties, established some water systems, and worked to secure access for firefighters and for more equipment. A heavy marine layer limited nighttime helicopter operations because crews could not safely access water dip sites beneath it. Firefighters are working today to establish a water dip site. So that is above the inversion layer, they say, to support aerial operations. Well, nearly 500 personnel are assigned to this fire. CAL FIRE reported about 480 personnel, 36 engines, 13 hand crews, 8 helicopters. Boy, they're throwing everything at it, aren't they? 7 water tenders and 5 dozers are all assigned to the incident. Air tankers from across California are also available for suppression missions as conditions allow. Now, warmer and drier conditions are expected over the eastern portions of that fire through early to midweek. Fire officials said there is also a 15% chance of showers and thunderstorms Wednesday afternoon and evening. Now, evacuation orders there remain in effect for several of the zones there. That includes the Ventana Inn. Evacuation warnings remain in effect for several other zones. And, of course, an evacuation order means that people should leave the affected area because of an immediate threat to life and property. Officials are urging residents in evacuation order zones to take their families, take their pets and emergency supplies, and to consider bringing essential documents and records. People in evacuation warning zones should prepare to leave in case of an evacuation order. So you get a warning first and then an order. Officials recommend packing a to-go bag if you are in a warning zone and to start making arrangements for pets and larger animals. You know, you got to think about those folks that have a lot of horses and larger animals like that. People who need additional time or assistance should evacuate probably earlier than later. Residents can find the latest evacuation information through Alert Monterey County at alertmry.org. So that is for folks there in Monterey. Now, the timber fire has continued to grow since it started over the weekend, and they did say that it's just 5% contained at this
Point. The fire is burning southeast of Loma Vista in the Los Padres National Forest. Now, firefighters have faced steep and rugged terrain that has made accessing the fire and carrying out suppression efforts difficult. The U.S. Forest Service said on Monday morning yesterday, quote, "The fire is burning in steep, rugged, and difficult terrain, which continues to hamper firefighter access and suppression efforts," end quote. Fire officials said Monday night that the fire was moving at a slow rate of spread and burning primarily along the ground through grass and brush and oak woodland. They say that State Route 1 remains open in Big Sur, but if we look at our map, it says it is closed. So you can look at your local maps there, but on our Cruise 511 traffic map and on the CHP page, it does say that Highway 1 at Big Sur is closed. Motorists are highly encouraged to avoid that area, and of course, you know, we've got a big car week going on this week. Don't know how this all plays into that. Let's see. Officials have not clarified an earlier report that Highway 1 was closed to the public. And I'm just telling you now, it is closed right now. The SPCA for Monterey County is also assisting evacuees with pets. So they are on hand as well. Lots of work going on there. Okay, well, of course, it's always a good time to talk about, you know, getting ready just for ourselves and knowing what to pack for an evacuation list, for example. If you are preparing to evacuate, it's always good to know your evacuation zones. You know, we know ours here because of our CZU experience. So before, though, a wildfire, it's always good to have an action plan for your family. Being ready to go also means knowing when to evacuate and what to do if you become trapped. Make sure you monitor wildfires in your area. Do you have the watch duty? Is that what it's called? I know that's what I have here, watch duty. Yeah, that's a great app to have, as well as Pulse Point is also excellent. So, you know, they say once the warning or a notice comes down, you should remember the six P's, P as in Paul. And they say the first P, a plan. Plan for the people in your family, including a meeting place. Second P is personal items. Include toiletries and water and food that you might need for about 3 days. P for prescriptions. Have your full and current supply of prescriptions. P for pets. I think that should be like number two. P for pets. Have a plan in place and pets secured. We always have our cat carriers sort of out in the living room so that the two cats that we have are familiar, which they do like them. So it's not a strange thing when we pull them out and then shove them in there, which is always a task. And P for papers. Pack all important papers. Keep those in a Ziploc bag or something with reference of phone numbers and whatnot. So, as we know, to have all of this ready for yourself. Okay, let's move on now to other stories that we are looking at today. Let's see if we can get this one up here. This was kind of, it's slowly loading. So we will go to our other story while we wait for that one to load. This one is about a CHP officer that was hospitalized after alleged DUI driver hit his patrol car in Monterey County. The CHP said one of its officers was hospitalized after being struck by an alleged DUI hit-and-run driver. This happened yesterday. CHP said a patrol vehicle with two officers was traveling eastbound on San Juan Road near San Miguel Canyon when the officers noticed a silver Audi sedan speeding westbound on San Juan Road. The officers attempted to pull the Audi over for speeding and activated the patrol's emergency lights, but that Audi did not pull over and a pursuit began. According to the CHP, the Audi eventually pulled into a private driveway. They're like, I'm home, near the 900 block of San Juan Road. And the officer said, quote, at the dead end, the driver of the Audi turned around and went toward the officers and accelerated rapidly. Jeez, hitting the patrol vehicle's driver door, which then struck one of the officers who was standing just outside the driver's door jamb.
End quote. The Audi then fled the scene, but was later located in San Benito County by the San Benito County Sheriff's Office. I bet they were none too happy with that fellow. All right. Well, as you may have seen in the news, a magnitude 7.4 earthquake rocked Colombia, and that killed about 111 people. That is just a huge earthquake. I don't know if it's my imagination or what, but it just seems like some very large quakes are occurring in Venezuela, Japan, just all over the place. And now Colombia, a powerful 7.4 magnitude earthquake struck western Colombia yesterday, damaging hundreds of buildings and leaving many trapped under debris. Colombia's president, Abelardo de la Espriella, said at least 87 people were injured initially and declared an emergency to expedite funding for recovery. He said, quote, "We aren't going to leave people alone. They are in our hearts, and we are going to tend to people with our full determination," end quote. Now, the epicenter was in the San Jose del Palomar area, a community of about 4,800 people. Just about the same size as Boulder Creek, in the Choco region, which is about 250 miles west of Bogota. U.S. Geological Survey said the quake was also felt in neighboring Ecuador and Panama, though minimal damage was reported there. My goodness. Well, in California, U.S. lawmakers are debating about this license plate reader technology from the company called Flock. And in the past year alone, the Flock cameras have actually helped catch suspected murderers, bank robbers, and hit-and-run drivers. They've located dozens of stolen cars and helped send a wildland arsonist to prison. But they're also distrusted and despised by privacy rights advocates on the left and on the right. Just last month, police accused a suspect in Monterey County of yanking down three of them with his pickup truck. I remember seeing the picture to that one. They're called automated license plate readers, and every day, untold numbers of Californians drive past them, and the cameras, at least 230 police and sheriff's departments have posted along roadways or installed on their patrol cars. Now, the cameras in real time capture and read license plate numbers, and then they cross-reference them with law enforcement databases vehicles that police want to locate, or such as stolen cars or getaway vehicles, that sort of thing. But since 2019, California Democratic lawmakers have unsuccessfully sought to further restrict how police use this technology. And they're trying again this year with a bill that would add limits on how long police may retain license plate data and how they access it and with whom they share it with. Police agencies and officers' unions across the state oppose the latest measure, which is similar to a bill Governor Gavin Newsom vetoed last year. A Riverside Senator, Sabrina Cervantes, told the assembly there in Riverside that, quote, "This bill is about one simple principle, protecting the privacy and safety of Californians while ensuring law enforcement tools are used responsibly before it's too late," end quote. She didn't respond to a request for an interview from Cal Matters, who is writing this for the Santa Cruz Sentinel. Critics of the technology cite high-profile examples of California police using license plate data inappropriately, including to stalk or harass innocent people. As Cal Matters reported last year, California officers have repeatedly violated an 11-year-old state law that prohibits sharing the data with federal authorities and others outside the state. Well, locally here, there's going to be a big anti-Flock rally that's planned for Santa Cruz. Local advocacy groups Get the Flock Out is their group name, in coordination with other Northern California groups opposed to the use of these automated license plate reader cameras. And they're going to hold a rally at the Santa Cruz Government Center on Sunday. That is, just checking the dates here to make sure, that is this coming Sunday. Yes, it is. Nationwide, groups like Get the Flock Out, including national organization DFLOC, are planning a week of action starting Sunday. Now, the kickoff event for the Bay Area will be hosted in Santa Cruz, the first city in California to cancel its contract with the Flock company, if you're
keeping track. Other events throughout the week include rallies and teach-ins in Oakland, San Francisco, Gilroy, and San Jose. Let's see, Kimberly Wu, who is part of the Services Immigration Rights and Education Network in San Jose, says, quote, "We wanted to create this really powerful movement in the Bay Area, especially with Silicon Valley in our backyard, to explain that mass surveillance does not keep us safe," end quote. Now, she is a community organizer, and the organization is currently suing the city of San Jose for its use of automated license plate readers. Since the Santa Cruz County Council's decision in February, other anti-flock organizations in Northern California have reached out to Santa Cruz County advocates to strategize. Since Santa Cruz's decision, a handful of other jurisdictions in the Bay Area have also canceled their contracts with flock, including Los Altos Hills, Mountain View, and El Cerrito. A Get the Flock Out organizer, Lourdes Barraza, said, quote, "It's a nationwide issue, and Santa Cruz understood the importance of it and the importance of our privacy, and that this isn't the best way to go about safety," end quote. Now, the rally will include several speakers, including Santa Cruz mayoral candidate Amy Chen Mills and Peter Gelblum from the Northern California chapter of the American Civil Liberties Union. All right. Well, let's look at some weather and see what we are seeing this afternoon. Again, some haze in the skies, a little smell of smoke. This is all permeating from the ridge, the timber fire in Monterey County. This afternoon, we can expect about 87 this afternoon, a low of 20 overnight, a low of 55 overnight. 20 would be freezing. Low of 55 overnight. Slight chance of drizzle throughout the week, all mornings, Wednesday morning, Thursday morning, Friday, and Saturday. Let's hope that helps out some of the firefighters over in Monterey. Wednesday in the afternoon, after the morning drizzle, will be 80 degrees. And Thursday coming in at 75, so much cooler temperatures. 78 on Friday and 81 on Saturday. All morning drizzle on all days. For you in Scotts Valley, about 75, 76 degrees this afternoon. Tonight, a low of 55 with areas of slight drizzle and fog. And that is for each morning this week, Wednesday, Thursday, Friday, and Saturday for Scotts Valley. For you in Santa Cruz, you have hazy skies and patchy smoke that you can smell and see in the area. You've also still got the coastal flood advisory. So that is in effect through Wednesday night. There is high tide, and there may be flooding of local parking lots, parks, and roads, but only expecting isolated road closures. So that's good. But yes, for Santa Cruz, 72 degrees this afternoon, some patchy smoke here and there, chance of drizzle in the morning for Wednesday morning would be great. And even Wednesday night, slight chance of rain, it says Wednesday night for Santa Cruz. How about that? And then Thursday, a little chance of drizzle in the morning, and then sunny skies for a high of 66 in the afternoon on Thursday, and then Friday, 67 in the afternoon. That is for Santa Cruz. Let's just take a look at our roads and see how we're all doing up there, out there on the road. Things are looking pretty good on Highway 9 up here in beautiful Boulder Creek. I went and visited the Kings Creek Bridge project this morning, and that is still ongoing, and he tells me that will be there till about spring 2027. So that light is going to be there. They think they'll finish one side of that bridge by October. So that's going to be there for a while. And the same story with the Lorenzo Bridge, which is just north of town here as you leave Boulder Creek. So a bit of traffic on either side of those bridge projects. All right. So through Boulder Creek and Brookdale, looking pretty good into Ben Lomond as well. Things are smooth sailing there. Down in Felton, we have the pedestrian project, which is causing some backup there, especially since school is in session now. And but past the high school there on your way through Felton, southbound down into Santa Cruz is all clear on Highway 9 north and southbound. Highway 17 northbound up and over the hill, looking all clear this afternoon.
afternoon. No problems at all on Highway 17. If you're coming back from Willow Glen or Campbell, southbound Highway 17 through Los Gatos is clear, all the way over the summit into Scotts Valley, down through Pasatiempo and into Santa Cruz. Looking great. Highway 1 over on the coast at Butano Park is clear through Swanton and Davenport. Looking great. Mission Street, a little backed up at the moment. That's per usual, though, this time of day. Southbound Highway 1 is backed up out of Santa Cruz into Capitola. So standing traffic right before Capitola. But once you get past Capitola, it's clear. Highway 1 southbound all through Aptos, Rio Del Mar, and La Selva Beach on your way to Watsonville. If you're coming back from Watsonville through Freedom and Aptos, it's all clear all the way to Santa Cruz. So looking good there. Again, if we peek way down in Monterey there, past Notley's Landing, that is closed. Highway 1 shows the Highway 1 closed all through Big Sur, Loma Vista, all the way up almost to Slate's Hot Springs. So that Highway 1 definitely closed. 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There's more online at travismartinplumbing.com, or the phone number is 831-461-4300, and we thank them for their support. We're going to take a quick break right now. We're going to be right back. 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

Oh, baby, you can't mean that. I love that song. All right, of course, the great Ray Charles there. Hit the road, Jack. All right, so that does it for me today here. Coming up later on KBCZ, we've got a nice 80s show starting after me here at 1 o'clock. So you'll be hearing Shelley Z on Tuesdays at 1 o'clock from 1 to 2, doing some different 80s tracks, which we always love. And then after that at, let's see, it's Tuesday, so that is 4 o'clock this afternoon. We have DJ Stir Fry coming in to do the Drive Time show from 4 to 6 p.m. And then after that is a telemetric transmission with John Lair from 6 to 8 p.m. Following John Lair from 8 to 10 is Smiley Green with Earth Church. And then topping it off tonight from 10 to midnight is our Prog Rock show with Dave Halper called Prolly Prague. A lot of fun things going on this weekend. See here over in Scotts Valley, they have the Art and Wine and Beer Festival there at Sky Park. That's always a fun time. And then, of course, the 56th annual Race Through the Redwoods. It's going to be a little harder with the smoke in the air. But that is an adult 10K race. Kids do a 1 mile course through Roaring Camp and Henry Cal State Park. So that is always a fun thing to witness. And so that is exciting for us here at the station. Again, we've got our music fest coming up at the end of the month. And that is on August 29th out at Garahan Park. And you can get tickets at kbcz.org. They are selling pretty good. So we're excited to see so many pre-sale tickets. And we've also got a really cool t-shirt, a commemorative 10-year and music fest t-shirt. So you can buy that also on the website at kbcz.org and get your Music Fest tickets. You get your Music Fest t-shirt. You're ready to go. You just got to come to Music Fest and have a good time with us. This is a big fundraiser for us. It's our biggest one of the year. So we always appreciate if you listen to the station and you hang out with us at all. We really appreciate it and would love to see you at our event. All right, that's it for me. I'm going to play one more song and we will see you tomorrow to do the KBCZ News Roundup once again. Take care.

Hello, hello. This is Shelley Z on KBCZ 89.3. I will be here for the next hour playing all 80s. Woof. That was just Berlin playing the Metro, my very first concert. What was your very first concert? Something to think about here. I'm going to start us off next with Duran Duran, Girls on Film.

All right, that was Blondie with Call Me. This is Shelly Z with KBCZ 89.3, your award-winning Boulder Creek community radio station from the skyline to the sea. This one goes out to Mr. K at Boulder Creek Elementary School, who switched from a fourth grade teacher to a second grade teacher and giving me a little Oingo Boingo.

This is KBCZ 89.3 FM. That was Bananarama with Na Na Hey Hey. Before that, shout out to Mr. K with Oingo Boingo, Who Do You Want to Be? Then Blondie with Call Me. And kicking us off with Girls on Film by Duran Duran. Okay, this is the time of day we look at the weather. I'm going to start us off with Boulder Creek and the surrounding areas. Today we have a high of 83. We have partly cloudy and slight chance of drizzle for the next 3 days. Wednesday, high of 77. Thursday, 73. Friday, 73. And Saturday, 75. We're going to get on over.

We're to Scotts Valley, a high of 76. Again, slight chance of drizzle tonight, Wednesday, Thursday. Wednesday, high of 70. Thursday, 68. Friday, 68. And Saturday, 72. Santa Cruz is looking a little different for some of you who are down there. They're already noticing patchy smoke from the fire in Monterey County. That's in Big Sur. The Highway 1 is closed now. The latest I heard was it is 5% contained. So Santa Cruz, you're getting smoke. The high is 72, low 57. Slight chance of drizzle for the next few days. Wednesday, high of 68. Thursday, 68. Friday, 87. And I do believe we have a hazardous weather condition. There's coastal flood advisory until August 13th at 2 a.m. And that looks like high tide that could affect low-lying areas. So like parking lots, roads with an isolated areas could be closed. So just be aware of that. That's going to be until August. Missed that one. Soon. Okay. I'm going to turn us off and I'm going to get us on to the next song here. Shelley Zuby with KBCZ 89.3.

All right. That was Depeche Mode with People Are People. Before that, Bow Wow Wow, Do You Wanna Hold Me, The Cure, Love Cats, Eurythmics, Wham, and Bananarama. Okay, this is Shelley Z at KBCZ 89.3, your award-winning Boulder Creek Community Radio Station. As some of you may have noticed, this is one of my first shows. I want to say some shout-outs to Mountain Mama and Tina and the Aussie Freak from Boulder Creek helping me out, supporting me today. And hopefully I can follow up with some requests next Tuesday. I've heard Cyndi Lauper and the Stray Cats. So I'm going to do some weather today. No, we did weather. We're on traffic. We're going to start with a Highway 9 corridor. We're going to go from Boulder Creek north. As you know, there's some road delays, lots of road work. South Boulder Creek, all green. Other than the slowdown in Brookdale, still working on that. And south of that to Felton and Santa Cruz, all clear. Let's go on over to Highway 17 from Campbell on southbound, all green. Northbound, all green. Everyone is doing great out there. No troubles. Highway 1 from Swanton south, all clear. No problems. Now, when you get into Santa Cruz, southbound on 1, there is, looks red to Capitola. So there is traffic there. So be wary of that. Northbound from Watsonville to Santa Cruz, all clear. I am going to let you know about a road closure. Highway 1 in Big Sur is closed. There is a fire there. Some people in Santa Cruz have noticed some haze from smoke. So I know it's car week. There's thousands of people in Monterey. And now they've got a fire down there. So hopefully they can get ahead of that. All right, we'll bring more information about that fire as we get it. And for now, let's walk like an Egyptian with the Bengals.

All right, that was Elvis Costello, The Angels Wanna Wear My Red Shoes. Before that, Thomas Dolby, and before that, The Bengals. Okay, this is Shelley Z with KBCZ, 89.3 FM. I'm going to tell you about a couple community events. Tomorrow night at Joe's Bar in Boulder Creek, it is neighborhood night at 8 p.m., Moonshine Crossroads. This Saturday, Scotts Valley, we've got Art and Wine and Beer Festival. So that's Saturday, August 15th and Sunday, August 16th, 10 to 6 p.m. at Sky Park. 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Last but not least, I'm going to talk about the KBCZ Music Fest. 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That's about 2.5 miles north of town. Headlining will be local Mount Favorite, the Coffis Brothers, then Trestles, Squid Row Orchestra, and the Mother Corn Shuckers. So please contact us, kbcz.org, and get your tickets in advance. I lied. I also wanted to plug the Boulder Creek Fire Department Summer Barbecue and Dance. That's Saturday, August 22nd. The annual fundraiser supports the purchase of new rescue and medical equipment. So look for that. I've been to that the last few years, and wow, what a stage, what a production. Gonna finish us off with this Sunday in Henry Cowell Redwoods Park. It is the annual Race Through the Redwoods. So August 16th at 8 a.m. A 10K race for adults and a 1 mile course from kids. I looked at some details on this one, and there's even a race for as young as 2-year-olds. How cute is that? All right. Next up is gonna be Kate Bush running up that hill.

All right, that was Kate Bush running up that hill. I don't know if you've any Stranger Things fans out there, but wow, is that song got popular again. Okay, this is Shelly Z at KBZZ 89.3 FM. You can always get us at kbcz.org as well. Thank you for hanging out with me for the last hour. Next is going to be the Drive Time Show with DJ Stir Fry from 4 to 6, followed by Telemetric Transmission with John Lair from 6 to 8, and Earth Church with Scotty K from 8 to 10, and then Polly Prague with David Halper from 10 till midnight. Okay, thank you so much. And we're going to walk you out here with Peter Gabriel, Shock the Monkey.

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0: Let me try another. 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

entertain the people, and I'm also, as Sir Collins, is calling for peace in the carnival and love. And also all the youth, the young generation of today, I am begging them and I'm preaching to them and I'm selling my record, I'm selling clothes, I'm selling cloth to help the young generation of England today. Black, white, pink, blue, you name it. And

And each and every one of us who gather here, we are a little unhappy who is on this earth today to make peace and love within the world. And also to help the young generation of tomorrow. Yes, Andy. That means we don't want no war at this carnival this day. All we want is just peace, love, happiness, and joyful time.

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So let's all hang out together.

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May the Mountain Road rise to meet you every Monday evening from 8 until 10 p.m., playing lively tunes traditional to the Celtic worlds across Ireland and Scotland, and with warmth and good cheer directly to your Santa Cruz mountain home. It's The Mountain Road, Irish music and the Celtically inclined, Mondays from 8 until 10 p.m.

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You are just listening to some Booker T and the MGs. Over easy. That's how I had my eggs this morning, over easy. But planning for an easy day, keeping it chill. We had a little smoke in the air from the Big Sur fires. So just giving a lot of prayers out to all the people down there in Big Sur. Hoping that they all stay safe. Okay, let's do a little bit of... Oh, yeah, and that's interesting. So we also had Booker T before. I played Booker T with Hang 'Em High. Wow, I did not realize that. So anyway, it's a lot of surprises here at KBCZ. Boulder Creek Community Radio. Let's continue with some more music. I've got some tickets to give away at some point and some special... music and probably people to introduce you to. All right, this is Billy Preston with Nothing from Nothing here on 89.3 FM.

Thanks for tuning in to the Tuesday Drive Time Show. I'm your host, Stir Fry. Just mixing it up, tossing it up, chopping it up, doing all that good stuff. We just had some Paul Butterfield Blues Band with Mystery Train. And we also had the Honey Drippers with Impeach the President. That is a song by the funk band, the Honey Drippers, written and produced by Roy Charles Hammond, known as Roy C. It was first released as a single on Alga Records in 1973 and re-released to iTunes by Tough City and Records in 2017. After being sampled hundreds of times since the mid-1980s, it is a protest song advocating the impeachment of then the U.S. President Richard Nixon. In the chorus, the band chants the song's title while Roy persuades them to stop. So, yeah, you heard that. And the B-side is Roy C's theme. So we'll have to look that up next time. We also had Gerson King Combo with Uma Chance. And Gerson Rodriguez Cortez, known as Gerson King Combo, was a Brazilian soul and funk singer-songwriter. Born in Rio de Janeiro. Oh my God, I can't even do it. Oh my God. Okay, I'm just going to skip that. So anyway, he began his career in performing on a variety of program, Jorge de Dia de Rock. And he founded and performed in the 1960s musical group Formula 7. He was also a key person in the 1970s counterculture movement Black Rio. So that is Gerson King Combo. Very strong, funky. And we also had some James Brown and Marva Whitney with the song Sunny. And we started out that whole set with some Billy Preston.

assistant with Nothing from Nothing. And it is now time for the traffic report. So let's get to that KBCZ traffic report. Is a traffic report. This KBCZ traffic report is brought to you by Travis Martin Plumbing, located in Boulder Creek and serving Santa Cruz and the surrounding areas. There's more online at Travis Martin Plumbing, or the phone number is 831-461-4300. And I'll tell you, the traffic there at Felton with the Felton Pedestrian Safety Improvement Project continues. And this is going to be going on for quite some time through February of 2027. So we are looking at a lot of traffic during the highest times of traffic. So that is when the school is going in or out. So just, you might want to plan your day around that so you don't get stuck in a lot of traffic. Carpooling's always a good idea too. So what do we got going on here right now? Highway 9 looking pretty good. Of course, at the bridge repairs, there are some little bit of backup going on. And right now it is a little heavy there in Felton at Mount Hermon Road. Now 17 going in both directions is free and clear. Highway 1 going south, it is very backed up, going all the way, and doesn't free up until you get to Rio Del Mar area. Going north is no problem until you get to Santa Cruz proper there. Going through town on Mission Street, it is stop and go on Mission Street in both directions. And Highway 1 looking good in both directions. There are no real incidences to report as far as the traffic goes. Just maybe a little bit of little backup going through the Redwood Estates on 17 going south. So not a whole lot to report right now. If you know something I don't, you can always call me here at 831-703-4420. And let's look at the weather. So it's been a high of 87 today, sunny. Tonight it is partly cloudy, and it's going to go down to a low of 55. The weather's going to be a slightly cooler tomorrow with a high of 80, 75 on Thursday, 78 on Friday, and 81 on Saturday. Now it's saying there's a chance of drizzle in the morning. I don't know if I believe that, but we'll find out. Let's see, what do we got in Scotts Valley? What do we got? High of 76 today with patchy fog in the morning with a low of 55. A high of 70 on Wednesday, 67 on Thursday, 69 on Friday, and 72 on Saturday. So we have a cooling trend happening here. Santa Cruz, there is a coastal flood advisory. And there is that patchy smoke that is going to be coming through occasionally from the fires down in Big Sur. So this coastal flood advisory is going to go through Wednesday night. It's going to be a high of 68 in Santa Cruz tomorrow, and then 66 on Thursday, 67 on Friday, and 68 on Saturday. So that is your weather report. 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So what else have we got going on here? We've got a Down to Funk Festival coming up, and we're going to be talking with someone at 5 o'clock about that, and it's going to be taking place in La Honda, and it sounds really fun. So we'll go over that at about 5 o'clock, and we'll get back to the music now. So what do we got next? Michael Nesmith with Cruisin', because it is the Drive Time Show here on KBCZ Boulder Creek.

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You're listening to KBCZ Boulder Creek Community Radio. Prior to Lord Rawburn, we had Kate Bush with How to Be Invisible. I used to put a cloak over me walking through the city. It seemed to help. Anyway, very deep song there, always by Kate Bush. We also had some Graham Parker, another deep one. You can't take love for granted, and no, you can't. We also had some Michael Nesmith with Cruisin', because it is the Drive Time Show. And yeah, so that was our set, and we have an interview coming up at 5 o'clock, or at least some great information about Down to Funk Festival. So keep it locked here at KBCZ Boulder Creek Community Radio. We have some funky music coming up next. So they are actually part of this Down to Funk Festival. And you might say, oh, that sounds interesting. If you want to go to that website and look at it, prior the interview, you can always do that. You can go to dtff.org, and I'm going to be playing a couple songs from the festival, so it'll give you a good taste as to what this festival is going to be like. It's the first annual. It's August 14th through the 16th in La Honda, California. So let's play a little bit of the Polyrhythmics. What do we have? Yeti, set, go. Yeti as in Bigfoot, you know? So I thought that would be appropriate. So here we go. This is 89.3 FM Boulder Creek Community Radio. And yes, we will be live with Winter Williams at 5 o'clock for that interview about the Down to Funk Festival. Okay, here you go. This is Yeti, set, go.

0: And that was Sun Hop Fat with Rhinosaur. We also had the Polyrhythmics with Yeti Set Go. And that is two of the bands that are going to be performing at the What the Funk Down to Funk Festival, August 14th through the 16th, 2026. And I have a special guest here with me, Winter Williams. Can you say hello?
1: Hello, hello, hello.
0: Wonderful. I can hear you loud and clear. That's so wonderful. I think it's amazing. It's the first annual Down to Funk Festival. And so I was looking at the history, and it sounds like you had some people that you kept running into festivals with and decided to put this nonprofit funk festival on. So you can you give us a little bit of background as to how this started?
1: Absolutely. So myself and Juniper Waller, Billy Thompson, and Jason Gray, who was in the Polyrhythmics, by the way, that you just played. I love that song. we're all festival folks. I'm on the production side. They are all performers. Jason's also a studio engineer who helps produce albums or record. And we knew each other from the festival scene. There was a funk festival called For the Funk of It that used to happen in Belden, if anyone knows that region of the state in Northern California. And it ended a few years ago, and we really missed what that festival brought to our community, where not only funk lovers, but people in the production who love funk and funk bands that often don't come together in large numbers, because funk is often an element of a festival, but not the premier genre that's featured. And we were missing this other festival, this smaller festival, and thought, why don't we try to bring that back so that our community can continue to connect? And Jason's from Seattle. There's a thriving funk and music scene up in that region. And there was a funk festival there called Olympia Funk Festival that started a couple years ago, and we all worked that, and we were like, the Bay Area needs some representation, and we want to cross-pollinate our communities. Billy and Juniper are from Sacramento, I'm from Oakland, and we've got bands, Sun Hop Fat, as you mentioned, great band from the Bay Area, and most of the others that are performing are regional. But we invited some bands from outside our area, and then an artist at large that's a drummer, which is really unique. And his name is Spet C. Wright. He's in Ghost Note, if anyone knows him, was in Snarky Puppy, and some many other great projects. And we just thought, let's do it our way. It's a worker-run festival, and we have an opportunity to tweak things here or there that we've noticed could be different when we work other festivals. And this is our shot.